0: is with us today. And I am so excited about what we're about to do that I could bust. Because we have, there is something that God is doing between us three.
1: Amen, brother.
0: That it's different than anything I've ever experienced. I've been a part of some movements with people and seen churches work together and this and that. And don't get me wrong, we've had some meetings. We've had some good meetings. We've been a part of a meeting down there at your church, Jimmy, and God moved, and man, what a time it was. You all came out here. I didn't preach in the meeting out here, but Tim and Jimmy came to the church here, and we had a three-day meeting, and Danny Johnston preached the last day, and what a time. The reason this is different to me is it's more than just the churches working together. It's more than just having meetings. To me, it's more God is doing something with us three individual. It's going to sound funny. Individually together. I don't know how else to say that.
2: Kingdom unity.
0: Yeah. I mean, really, it really, really, really, really, really is.
1: Yeah, I think it's just relationship, too. Just developing relationship between the three of us is awesome.
0: Yeah. I ain't going to lie to you. I've always had the best way I know to describe it is I've always had walls.
1: Oh, yeah. Me, too.
0: And I'm talking about they're fortified, baby. You know better than anybody, because I've probably, there at one time, me and you probably got closer than I ever have been to anybody else in ministry. But, you know, I'd love to sit here and tell this sob story about church hurt and all of this. It's really not why I done it. I don't know. Somewhere or another, vulnerability, I've just always had a problem with it. I don't like it. I don't want to
2: part of
0: it.
2: I don't think people realize that pastors possibly face more church hurt than anybody. You get somebody that hears something wrong and they get up and they storm out and they say that's church hurt. They've never really experienced what true church hurt is until they become a pastor over a flock.
1: Yeah, I think for me recently, you know, I had a dear brother I loved dearly, you know, just kind of went MIA for a while, you know, and I knew he was hurting. I knew he was going through stuff. I've called and texted and messaged and smoke signaled and sent the, you know, everything.
0: Carrying pigeons.
1: Yeah, everything you could do to, you know, and it's like no response, you know, left me on red, you know, with this, you know, looked at the, and your heart breaks because there's, you know, what's left to do. I mean, I have even literally after, in situations like that, gone to a brother's house one time, knocking on the door and hearing him inside walking around and just wouldn't come to the door too. That might sound a little bit obsessive, but it just breaks your heart because you know
2: him.
1: I want to love you, bro. I want to help you.
0: Well, do what?
2: I block him.
0: Hey, Jaguar, you just block him.
3: Just block him. That's not the pastoral things do, but, you know.
2: The sad part
3: sometimes
2: is.
3: Sometimes you got to, I guess.
2: It's one of them darned if you do, darned if you don't.
3: Yeah, it is.
2: If you do go and knock, they say you're aggravating them.
3: Yeah.
2: And if you don't go, you don't love them. And either way, it's like one of them, you just really don't know what to do. You just try to make sure you let them know you love them. But they also have free will. They have a choice.
0: Mm-hmm.
2: And that's a hard part. Because my parenting and life is a whole lot different than my pastoring.
0: Right.
2: And if I would pasture the way I parented, I wouldn't be a pastor.
0: Right.
2: Because there was extreme correction.
0: Mm-hmm.
2: And a lot of people can't handle it. Used to. Man, they would receive correction. But they knew that the pastor loved them. But now you've got all these other TikTok weak noodle backbone preachers out here, and they are coming after the church,
1: the local church. Yeah,
2: yes, it's like you don't have to go to church. Don't you give no money to a church? and we can see a decrease. So it's saying that they're powerful.
1: Yeah.
2: Because they're speaking up. And I think we have to outdo them.
1: I think recently I was talking about, you know, some of these online personalities, they're building a online congregation, and yep. they're supposed to be the pastor. But you know, when you have a child to die, are you going to call them and they're going to come do the funeral? You know, when you have a family member that needs to be married, someone sick in the hospital, they're not going to come. They might have a wonderful online presence. And I think we ought to use every tool in the box to reach people and to get the gospel out. But I think sometimes people need to realize, you know, who's buttering your bread. I hate to say it like that, but you folks need to realize that local church, your local pastors, your local leaders and elders, not just the pastor alone. You know, we can't do it on our own. It is essential that we all work together in unity like we're doing right now. You know, we're talking about revival comes when Jesus is lifted higher than our impossibilities.
0: Say that again.
1: Revival comes when Jesus is lifted higher than our impossibilities. Those things that seems impossible to us. Everybody working together, focused on one common goal, with still our own autonomy, of course. I mean, you got three brothers here. It's different to Shadrach, Meshach, and Abednego when it comes to, you know, the how different we are. But the main focus is this.
0: It couldn't be more true.
1: Yeah, the main focus is this. There's one Lord, one faith, one baptism. We all serve, all part of the kingdom. But you look back at it, one's a hand, one's a foot, one's an ear, one's, you know.
0: Yeah.
1: And if we know how to function in that role correctly, everybody working together on one.
0: I'm about to start amen.
1: Come on, brother.
0: I'll
1: tag Jimmy. Come on, Jimmy. Hallelujah.
2: Sometimes it feels like we're in a three-legged sack race.
0: Oh, yeah.
2: It does. But quick question, and this is for both of you. How many people do you help outside of your church?
0: Me personally?
2: Yeah.
0: A crazy amount.
1: Yeah, there's a lot.
0: I mean, it's a crazy number.
2: And
0: I mean,
2: there's no way we actually help more people outside of our church.
0: Absolutely.
2: Than we do inside of our church.
0: Absolutely. Yeah.
2: And that's, it's like 100% they and we're great about it. I mean, we love serving people.
1: Yeah.
2: But it's just like one question is, why won't you come to church?
0: Right.
2: And get part of a family.
0: Let me ask you another question. Like a part B to that question.
2: Yeah.
0: How many people do you help in other churches?
2: Oh, there you go.
1: Yeah.
2: And it's almost
0: here's the reason I'm saying this.
2: It's almost
0: You both have helped people in my church. I know that for a fact. I've seen it happen. Now, here's the thing you run into here. With us three, it's never been a problem.
1: Nope.
0: I've actually sent a couple to you, told you they were coming.
1: Yep. And I've had people come from our church, both y'all's church, and I'd
0: honored
1: to have them there, you know.
0: Well, yeah.
1: Because of being blessed.
0: Now, with us, it's never been an issue because I know you two good enough. No, I know you're not trying to take my people. Now, you know I'm not trying to take your people. But at the same time, if we get to a place, if I've got a particular member, and I've had some members that left here and came to your church, and you and I talked about it.
2: Thank God, too.
0: Jimmy said, I needed them, brother. Break them.
2: Yeah. Y'all teach them to tithe and stuff, and then send them over to Tabernacle of Praise.
0: But my thing is this. If you get to a point here to where you don't feel like I'm helping you, and you can go to Jimmy's church or you can go to Tim's church and you feel like you're getting what you need.
2: Amen.
0: Glory be to God. Amen, go get it, brother.
2: That's one of the reasons we've never done a membership book. Mm-hmm. Only because I know sheep graze.
0: I haven't even opened church doors here in years.
2: Well, we're getting ready to start something crazy now. I've had a lot of people come and they're like, we want to be members here. So I've really been praying about what can we do different. Because I always tell people, becoming a member of a church is no different than wedding vows. That means you're going to be here for better, for worse, sickness and health, you know, and you're going to support the vision. So what I've been praying about and thinking about doing is I'm going to take a whole part of the wall in the foyer and let them sign the wall. And I'll keep paint. So when they decide to leave,
1: they
0: blot their name out.
2: Blot it out.
0: We have found out today, Jimmy will block and blot you.
2: Yep. But it's done in Jesus' name. So
0: there you go.
2: So I'm thinking about doing that because, again, anything we can do extra to make them feel like they are part of a church.
0: I get it.
2: And, again, the only reason I've never done it is because of I've seen people have the big ledgers and I've seen people with the big tablets and everybody's members. And then you go a year later and you say, how many people still here?
0: If you keep a church membership book, if you keep it up and keep it correct, you'll wear pins out.
1: Oh, yeah.
0: That's just how it is.
2: So I've just always done, if you come here, praise the Lord, and if you feel you want to be a part of this church, jump in and help.
0: Well, yeah.
2: And let's do this together.
0: That's it.
2: And if you decide to leave, let me bless you on your way out.
0: Right.
2: I just...
0: Doesn't happen a lot, but that's a good idea.
2: Well, I've always tried to chase them down to bless them.
0: Yeah.
2: Don't never leave without Father's blessing. Mm-hmm. It's just honest. And at least that'll help you transition to another church.
1: Absolutely, yeah.
2: So that's what we always try to do. So I am still in the prayer line of it, but I believe I'm going to do the wall. Would you come in, you see, like, welcome to TLP. That whole wall is going to have a different pin, and then people can just sign it to say, I'm here.
1: I think sometimes, you know, years ago, you would highlight on the fact of, you know, coming into this family, this body, and signing a church book. And, you know, it's almost, I hate to say it like this, but it's almost like you're making those people connect to this one local body. And, you know, and if any time they visit or do something different, and I just don't like that. I like for our folks to be free to, you know, and I think that's a great idea, Pastor Jimmy. I think it's a great idea. That way they still feel that there's some freedom there, you know, and they know where they're called to be. They know that that's that, like I say, if they're the hand or their foot, well, that's, you know, that's the part of the body that they need to function in, you know, and still don't have that, you know, that, I hate to say it like that, but that connection that they can't, you know, even be a part of somewhere else in a special meeting. There's a lot of folks, because you attend this church, you won't even go over and fellowship with this other church. And that's not right either. I think it's, you know,
2: pulpit pimps.
1: Yeah. There's a lot of that.
2: We're not called to own the sheep.
1: No, that's exactly right.
2: We're called to 100%. Feed them. Yeah. And
0: that's a big statement, too.
1: Yeah.
2: Yes.
0: That is true.
2: I encourage the church to support and to go. Because honestly, some pastors get tore all pieces.
1: Yeah.
0: Oh, they get mad.
2: Yeah.
1: I think too, that's not saying that if you're called a Tabernacle Praise or Father's House Prayer Faith Harvest Church, that's not saying that you should not be faithful, loyal, and
2: absolutely.
1: You know, because that is where you're called to be. I don't think y'all take Sundays and visit everywhere under the sun. I think one church where you're supposed to be, you need to serve there, be submitted there, be accountable there. That's not a cuss word. Be accountable there to those pastors and those leaders. Be connected there. That is essential. But at the same time, not, you know, that pastor can't be so self-conscious maybe about, you know, a sheep.
2: It is. It's insecurities.
0: That's all it is.
1: It is, yeah.
0: It's just insecurities.
2: And there's a lot of pastors need healed from that.
1: Yeah.
2: Because when you do lose members, that hurts in a way, because it makes them feel like I'm not doing something right. And, you know, and I went through that when I first started pastoring. Somebody would leave, I'd go chase them. And I would love them, and it was almost as if it was, if you change, I'll come back. Mm-hmm. And Pastor Arnold Dameron gave me the best advice, and I'll never forget long as I live. Mm-hmm. He said, Jimmy, you're a pastor. you're a bus driver. There's people's going to get on, people's going to get off. You got to focus on driving the bus.
1: Just drive the bus.
2: Never forgot it. Instantaneous healed in my heart. And I was just like, wow, fix that. Yeah. And honestly, my main focus is love them, do the best I can, stay with God to where I can feed them.
1: Yeah.
2: And if they decide to leave, still love them.
1: Yeah.
2: And you bless them. And you keep right on going. Because I've seen people lose one person and they'll take it out on the rest of the people. And it's not their fault. So you got to focus on what you have.
1: Yeah.
2: Every service.
1: I think also there's some folks, they leave because the emotional highs of just being connected to a family kind of gets a little bit low too. And they're not being, you know, I guess you would say, not having those boxes checked of emotionalism. I think
2: Far chasers.
1: You know, yeah, it's kind of like honeymoon. You go through, you know, 3, 4, 6, 8 month or a year honeymoon's phase. And then when things kind of get challenging, and the honeymoon emotions are now low.
2: Yeah.
1: Well, God's not moving. And the reality is a lot of those spiritual babies, they are not spiritual enough to even know that God's not moving. It's just, you just need to be, you know, when God said walk out on the water, it don't look like you ought to walk on the water, but you're going to walk anyway because the Lord said come. So I think sometimes if the highs, emotional highs are not always there and they're not being fed emotionally, you know, then they're kind of will wonder what's going on when really nothing's changed. You know, we're just teaching, preaching the word or whatever the case is. And, you know, they kind of disconnect sometimes.
0: And they usually come out, I'm just not being fed.
2: Yeah.
0: That's usually how it comes out. When the fact of the matter is, it's not always that you're not getting fed.
1: Yeah.
0: You can lead a horse to a whole trough feed. If he don't open his mouth, take a bite of it.
1: What's what I love about what God's doing here with us three? I think, the Lord showed me something the other day. I wrote down, the heart of God's always bigger than one congregation, one fellowship, one circle, one stream of ministry. I thank God for the two streams of ministry that pour into me, both Victory Ministries Incorporated through Pastor Darrell Huffman and, of course, City Harvest Network through Pastor Dr. Rob Parsley. I love having these. Well, that's just two. And the wonderful thing about in our region here, we've got the Tabernacle Praise, the Father's House of Prayer, and Faith Harvest Church, that even though we parallel as far as our main doctrinal beliefs, the baptism with the Holy Spirit, the gifts of the, you know, gifts of the Spirit, and some of these things that may differ a little from our other brothers and sisters, the beauty of it all is we can still fellowship. And we know that God's moving in all of our churches. And even though we're different a lot of areas, the great thing about it is we still come together and support and love each other and hooray when someone gets 20 gets born again at your church and baptized 10 the next Sunday. I love that because that's the heart of God, you know.
0: Just before we went live, when we were talking, I said live, we're recording, but y'all know what I'm saying. I made the statement, without diversity, without differences, you can't have unity. It's not unity, it's uniformity.
1: Yeah.
0: If everybody has to be the same, think the same, act the same, be the same, that's not unity, that's uniformity.
1: Yeah.
0: We're not looking for uniformity. That's not what the kingdom of God is based on.
2: It's a homosexual spirit when you only love your own kind.
0: Well, there you go.
1: That's a good way to look at it, though, actually.
0: Yeah, it is. It really is. But the kingdom of God is based on differences, diversity, being brought together, because the way I look at it is that I look at it somewhat like a puzzle. I've got a piece of the puzzle. You've got a piece of the puzzle. Tim, you've got a piece of the puzzle. Different, all these different pastors in the area have pieces to the puzzle. And if we could ever get past the differences.
1: Exactly, brother.
0: If we could just get past the differences and realize that each one of us has got a piece to the puzzle, bring those pieces together and start letting the puzzle come together, could you imagine what could become of that? How much of
2: with
0: the real picture
2: your
0: we could
2: revelation
0: see?
2: Pastor Tim's revelation, and what little bit of revelation I got.

0: we work to work together.
1: Yeah, absolutely. Because if you can get past, oh boy.
0: Yeah.
2: Go ahead and say that, it, because it's going to come out anyway. Might as well go ahead and say it.
1: As pastors, if you're not careful, you're used to being in charge. You're used to, you make the decisions. Mm-hmm. Everybody comes to you, and they, what are we going to do here? What are we going to do there? Now, when you start working together with other pastors, some of that's got to give.
2: That's right.
1: And you're going to have to be, in certain projects and certain services or whatever, and it's going to go down a vein that you wouldn't take it down.
2: Yeah.
1: Now you got a choice. If you're not careful, your ego says, "Well, they're just missing God. You can't miss God."
2: Absolutely, we can miss God.
0: I think I got a
2: little bit of a different perspective too on some things too. You know, for example, this is since COVID. You know, the church has been more of a social media presence and things of that nature. So all of us as pastors have posted things or whatever the case is, that just a word of encouragement to someone. Well, before you know it, you got four or five people that comes to the comment section, tries to tell you how wrong you are about it.
1: Absolutely.
2: We live in a world that is so divided all the time about everything that has now creeped into church. Like, for example, you know, I'm a tongue-talking, believing, letting women preach, and, you know, there are things that I believe. Yeah. But some of my closest friends is people of certain denominations that don't believe that.
1: Right.
2: I mean, I'll just tell you right now, like, for example, I will visit my barber today, Mikey Jarrell, here coming up at 1:30. Love this brother. We differ on a lot of different things. But there are things that we cannot compromise on. The name, the blood, the virgin birth, all the those non-negotiables. And then there's those non-salvific things that we say, well, you know what? We differ there. But you know what? The one thing that we can align on is the name, the blood, the virgin birth, those non-negotiables, and all the other stuff. I don't got to correct him if that's where he's at. It's not my place. Like Pastor Jimmy was talking about pride. You know, the Bible talks about how God resists the proud, but gives grace to the humble. What we have to do, it's not even though we align a lot of times, it's not my place to try to correct you so you can conform to everything that I believe. What good? There's no diversity there. Then,
1: no.
2: If my job now is to make sure that Tim McCoy knows everything and these two other pastors sitting in front of me, how ridiculous is that? That's not my place. So there are some things, Pastor Dameron, my spiritual father, used to talk about earlier. Not everybody, he said this one time, so not everybody's ready for you. And what that means to me is this, is it's not your place to correct everybody, even if you know that maybe they're wrong on something. Maybe it's just the Holy Spirit showing them, and you didn't let the Holy Spirit do the work. It's not my job to correct everybody under the sun, especially those I, you know, might fundamentally disagree with on some things. If it doesn't highlight those non-negotiables, you know, I think right now there would be no communion between us three if Jimmy believed that Buddha was another way to salvation or some nonsense, you know?
0: I just look like him.
2: Yeah.
0: One thing I have seen, like you're talking, I was raised, and when you go to a church, you better know how they believe.
2: Yes, sir.
0: Because, and if you listen to the Holy Ghost, he's not going to push, because I've seen it happen so many times. Somebody that believes in the baptism of the Holy Ghost goes to a church that don't believe in that. And they'll go there and try to push that.
1: Preach on it.
2: Yeah.
0: And it's just like,
1: and then tell you the Holy Ghost told them to do that.
0: Exactly. They're a bald-faced liar.
1: That's right.
0: But as much as it is, we go there and we respect.
1: Absolutely.
0: And we never do anything to harm that flock. I've also seen that pastor come to that church
1: and start preaching
0: and then get offended.
1: Yeah.
0: Because of, you know, it's like I can go here and not offend you and not be offended by the way you do things. Mm-hmm. But the moment you come here, because now this is this pastor's home turf.
2: Yeah.
0: Mm-hmm. And I was raised Baptist, and
1: I was too,
0: and then went crazy. So, but I've seen when I would go to places that was Pentecostal, it never.

0: ever offended me that I jump up and take off running out, because I expect everybody to believe just like me. And again, that is no different than a homosexual spirit, that we can only run with people that's just like us. We only love people that's just like us. This, now we're three different pastors. We preach different. You two are not on my level on singing. And I pray one day y'all drop down to that level. But
1: I've never met a man wants to be a singer anymore, ever.
0: If I could be a singer. But anyway.
1: God could trust you.
0: I do sing when I preach, just to throw it in there.
1: Oh, yeah, yeah. I have seen you
0: do. A lot of times it's different songs. Anyway, but us three walking together, every time we get together, there's power.
1: Oh, yeah.
0: And the congregations,
1: they're noticing it.
0: They are noticing.
1: I've had it brought
0: and
1: up
0: the
1: too.
0: Moment we pull together, there's going to be power. There's going to be fresh oil. Like that conference we went to that time, fresh oil, new wine. Amazing.
1: Absolutely.
0: This is what God's been waiting on for us to pull together.
1: Actually, I don't know if I told both of y'all this or not. I know I told you, but I don't remember if it was last week or just for the people at home. This is actually the second time that we've tried this. We got together the other day. We're actually recording this on a Wednesday. You all will hear it Sunday. We got together Monday and was planning on doing this podcast, and I don't know what to tell you. The subject matters and all that doesn't matter, but we just got together and ended up laughing a while, crying a while.
2: Yeah.
1: We've done it. I don't know. It just,
2: it's
1: I've
2: a rich
1: never.
2: Fellowship time. It's just rich.
1: It really was.
2: It was, man.
1: It was literally to me like water to somebody that was literally thirsting.
2: Oh, brother. Ain't that the truth?
1: I cannot possibly explain to you how bad I did need that day, and didn't even realize that was what I needed.
2: Same.
1: I had no clue. And that, to me, that day, take all the services, take the conferences, you can have all of that. Give me Monday that we had right here. I'll take that over anything.
0: When there was weeping, that was water breaking.
1: Oh, man. Well, yeah, it really
0: and
1: was.
0: And when the water breaks, there's a birthing because getting ready to take place.
1: Pastors don't talk.
0: Nope.
2: Yeah. Well, of course, you know, and there's wisdom in not sharing your heart with everybody, because not everybody.
1: Well, yeah, can, absolutely.
2: You know, but if you know you've got people who are, you know, that love you, man, they just love you. They don't want anything from you. They don't want to try to take nothing from you. Man, you can let your guard down. You know that you got brothers that.
1: You can actually feel that as you're talking about it.
2: Yeah. I love it.
1: You can
2: love
1: feel it. The spirit.
2: I think
1: moving.
2: All three of us cried like babies.
1: We did.
2: It's great.
1: That was the only thing about that day that I told my wife. Because she could see it. When I come in, sat there a little while, she said, "You all right?" And I said, "Yeah, I'm good." She said, "Did podcast go okay?" I said, "We didn't even do one."
2: Yeah.
1: Then you could see worry in her eyes, because she didn't know what had happened. She said, "Somebody make you mad?" I started laughing. I said, "No.
3: Like, what happened?"
1: No, I said, we had a good time. I said, we've all laughed, cried, talked. And I said, it's been a good day. I said, we're going to go back Wednesday and try it again, see how it goes. And again, she just kind of looked at me, because she's never seen or heard tell of that. And I'll be honest with you, I haven't either. I've never. Closest I ever came to it, we did have a, it was somewhat of a meeting of pastors in Florida one time, which that turned out to be a whole deal. But anyway, that was the closest thing that I'd ever experienced to this, but it was nothing like this, because this was just three guys opening up and taking the walls down. And I'll be honest with you, I ain't gonna lie, that was the first time I've ever taken the walls down the way I did that day. I've never done that before.
0: It was so needed.
1: It really was.
0: Because, and just to let people in a little bit, there was hurts in all three of our lives that we never talked about. And when you begin to open up and expose wounds with people that love you, there's healing in it.
1: Mm-hmm.
0: And I wouldn't open myself up to people for nothing, because it's almost like UFC. The moment they see blood, they go for the kill.
1: That can be so true.
0: But even myself, I had recently started getting some good days, and I was like, yeah. But since that meeting,
1: mm-hmm.
0: that's better than a church service.
1: Absolutely.
0: I've been doing even better.
1: Mm-hmm. Yeah.
0: And I'm excited about it. But now, just to let everybody know that we are going to start planning some services mm-hmm. to where it's going to be at different churches, and it's going to be 3-night services.
1: And I think that's key. It's got to move. It's got to move.
0: And we're going to encourage each church to make sure they're there, because if everybody's there, man alive, they're going to experience change, power. They're going to see it. God's going to show up different. And I believe people's going to feel the presence of God when they walk through the door.
1: Amen. Yeah. Thank you for that question. What I was going to say a second ago, my assistant pastor, Dwayne, after the meeting concluded here at the church, I go up into the pulpit. I've still got to take Brother Danny back to the motel, because you know how the protocol, you know how the protocol is there. So I ran up in the pulpit, because I hate to just leave everything to everybody. And that has been something over the last 6 months that I don't know, as a pastor, that kind of bothers me, because, you know, as soon as you get done with the service, it's kind of like you get rushed. Everybody's got this question, that question. Let me talk to you about this. They need a minute, and I get all of that. But then that ends up leaving everything to be done by everybody else. And that bothers me as a pastor.
3: Yeah.
1: Because I'm feeling like, look, I ain't doing nothing here. Everybody's working their guts out while I'm just standing here talking. So I ran up, and I was helping them get some batteries together and put them on charge, trying to help them do what I could, you know. And Dwayne was standing right over there where that stool is, and he turns around, and he's got this look, which me and Dwayne have been together 20 years. I know him. And when he turns around, I said, "You all right?" He said, "She's sitting right back there." He's talking about Jess. He said, "She's sitting right back there." He said, "You go back there, and you ask her if this ain't the truth." I said, "Okay." He said, "When we first started with revivals and trying to find unity and trying to work toward unity," he said, "I told my wife back then, mark my words, if this is ever right, if unity ever gets done right and we put it together the way God wants it," he said, "you see if it doesn't come down to Pastor Derek, Pastor Jimmy, and Pastor Tim." He said, "See if that ain't the way this works." And he looked at me. He said, "I'm sure." He said, "I know you got enough sense. Y'all got to understand, me and Dwayne talk plain." He said, "I'm sure you've got enough sense to see the difference."
0: I'd have been offended.
1: And I said, "Man," I said, "it's different. It's just different. And I'm not saying anything bad about anybody. I'm just saying it's different.
0: It's time, too.
1: It's time. That's right."
2: Well, you know, I think too, Pastor, I think the one thing too is this same thing I think can happen in a lot of other churches, not just quote unquote charismatic Pentecostal churches.
1: Honestly, I think you've seen it.
2: Yeah, man.
1: Yeah. The revival down at Hager Hill.
2: Yeah, brother.
0: Yes.
2: It's wonderful.
1: I mean, I understand there wasn't a lot of denominations crossed there. I mean, there was some, I get that, you know what I mean when I say that.
2: Yeah, but how awesome was that in working?
1: At least you had those that was in that denomination. That's the only way I don't say it. at least those in that denomination were working together.
0: Yeah.
1: You know, you're sitting here looking. I understand that Ronnie was the predominant leader there, and every,
2: for sure.
1: every something without a head's a monster.
2: You gotta have
1: a head. So I get that, but down here at the altar that was praying with people, that was nothing but mostly pastors.
0: Yep.
1: Down here praying for people, and that was the thing that got me more about that revival than all the people being saved. It was watching those guys work together.
2: I love it. Yeah. I got a scripture in Ephesians chapter 4, verse 1. Oh, we talk about.
1: I knew we had to go to Ephesians 4.
2: Yeah, man.
0: Is that New Testament?
2: I'm joking. Yeah, it's New Testament, Jim. But Ephesians 4:1 says, I therefore, the prisoner of the Lord, beseech you there that you walk worthy of the vocation wherewith you are called. Mm-hmm. Okay, well, what does that mean? I mean, what? If I say that, Pastor, what's that mean to you, the vocation? You walk worthy of the vocation that you're called. I mean, for me, I think it means be faithful what God's put you over, of course. Mm-hmm. And then he goes on with all lowliness. This is the key here, I think. I think to any kind of, we're talking about unity and with the overall reaching goal of a regional revival. Okay, where our families are born again. You know, if my son could go to Jimmy Horn's church or come to Derek Mead's church and experience God, man, go. That's where you need to go. Mm-hmm. I mean, I've even tried to take one. You need to go down there and see one of these guys. You can't sit here.
1: Right.
2: You know, but with all lowliness and meekness, with all long-suffering, forbearing one another, yes, y'all going to have to put up with me. Mm-hmm. I mean, it'll be reciprocated, too. There's going to be things that even moving forward in the future on some of these wonderful things, forbearing one another with all long suffering, forbearing one another in love. Well, love, the simple definition of that is the giving of oneself to benefit somebody else. I'm giving you this without an expectation of return. True love is giving of what I have to invest into you without expecting reciprocation of that. I just love you. That's giving. And then endeavoring, and then verse 3 says, endeavoring to keep the unity of the Spirit one. In the
1: There's
2: bond
1: where
2: of
1: I
2: peace.
1: Wanted you to get to.
2: Yeah.
1: Well, say it again.
2: So it says in verse 3, it says, endeavoring to keep the unity of the Spirit in the bond of peace. And the one thing, I did a unity meeting, I don't know, 5, 6, 7 years ago.
1: So I love how God brings this stuff around. Now, this is where I start getting excited.
2: Yeah.
1: Because that I didn't even say anything about it, and I wouldn't before we started because that was the verse I knew we had to get to today.
2: Yeah.
1: And I told you when we started, I said, we're just going to start, and God's going to take it where he wants it to go. I didn't even bring the verse out.
2: Well, I mean, I sat down and prepared a bunch of talking points that we've not even touched. And that wasn't even
1: exactly
2: the verse
1: right.
2: that was on the list,
1: right.
2: You know, of some stuff. But it talks about endeavoring to keep the unity of the Spirit in the bond of peace. Well, 5, 6, 7 years ago, I did a community unity meeting there a while back up in Webbville, Kentucky. And the one thing the Lord told me, well, what is it? What is this that unifies all of these different churches and bodies together? Well, of course, it's the blood. The one unifying factor, no matter what it is, if you're looking for unity, you'll find it. If you're looking for division and your pride's got to show somebody else how wrong they are. That's why I never could figure out, you know, I go back to social media. It just, if people really cared about my doctrine, they'd at least private message me, say, hey, I think you're in error here, not publicly try to blast you how wrong you were over something that's not related to.
1: Forget the doctrine.
2: Yeah.
1: If they even cared about you as an individual.
2: They didn't care. They wanted to be right.
0: I block them.
1: Block them.
2: Jimmy.
1: Block and blot them.
2: Block and blot
0: them. I'm wasting my time.
2: But the scripture talks about endeavoring to keep the unity of the Spirit in the bond of peace, because there's one body, there's one Spirit, in one hope as you are even as you are called in one hope of your calling, one Lord, one faith, one baptism, one God and Father. We all find our unity in this common denominator, and that is the God of Abraham, Isaac, and Jacob, who sent his son Jesus, who shed his life's blood to bring us all back to the family of God. There is one family. Hallelujah. And I say, welcome to the family of my new book.
1: That's right. Matter of fact, since you brought that up, both of y'all got books.
2: Yeah.
1: Now, with yours, my dad, actually, just the other day we were talking, and when he said it, I started laughing out loud because you're on this, and that now I understand why you were on the I started to say on this kick. It's not a kick. It's an actual. It's a real issue. But you were talking a lot at the time about when somebody gets saved, what do you do with them after? What's the next steps and all this? And then you wrote this book. Well, my dad calls the other day, and we're talking, and he's talking about the revival and all that stuff that happened. Then he's talking about the meetings that we had. And Dad said, there's one thing, he said, in the kingdom right now, he said, that is worrying me. And I said, what's that? He said, we're getting a lot of people saved, but he said, and he said, I don't know the answer, because he said, people are moving so fast right now.
2: Yeah.
1: He said, how do you get them discipled? He said, to where we really push the kingdom. And I just started laughing. He said, what? I said, that is Tim McCoy. I said, if Tim McCoy could be here right now and hear this conversation, I said, he'd take a lap. I said, you don't have a clue. I said, it's all he's talked about forever.
2: That's right.
1: And but on that subject, you literally wrote a book about it. Great book. Actually, the church is going to buy some of those books just so we can hand them out to people. You wrote a book back.
0: Coloring book,
1: yeah. Well, it was something about a pen.
0: Get your pen back.
1: I knew it was something about a pen, and I could not remember.
0: Too many people allowing other people to write our stories.
1: Mm-hmm.
0: And I've heard people say, well, God's writing my story. I said, well, here's the truth. God inspires, man writes. And back to the disciple, I've seen a lot of people saved. I ain't lying. I've seen them.
1: Oh, yeah.
0: And I have done discipleship classes, and you just don't have people show up. I have handed out pamphlets, and we've got different people talking to them, and they don't work. Sounds crazy.
1: It doesn't sound crazy.
0: 90%
1: because
0: of the
1: I think
0: people,
1: that is the issue. There's so many people not interested in discipleship.
0: Right. Because the truth is, so many of them has been around church their whole life that they had the basic knowledge for so much of it. And a lot of them would be, they would have family that goes to church, and as soon as they would get saved in a tent meeting or whatever we was doing, they would run there. That's where they would go to church. And I've been hammered a lot, and that hurts in a sense, because when you've tried your best and people won't show up to a class, and they won't show up, you know, for whatever, what do you do?
1: There's exactly where I wanted to get to. What is the answer? How? I have no problem. Admitting, but it's not. I'm admitting anything. It's just facts. I have no problem saying that when somebody gets saved, right there should be the starting ground to where you really start learning kingdom knowledge, and you really start learning how to use kingdom knowledge to push the kingdom forward. And this is where it really should take off. Sadly, most of the time, like you're saying, you can have the discipleship classes, you can have all of that you want. It just seems people are more interested once they get saved, and it's like they get that weight off of them. All right, I'm good. I'm good. That's all I wanted. What's the answer?
2: I think what they got is they got their conscience, you know, clear
1: 100%.
2: Of the mess that they had.
1: 100%.
2: And now they don't know what to do. And I think that's where pastors come in. We just got to steer them back to, you know, as best as you can. I know it's difficult, especially nowadays, to get people to come to, let's say you got church on Wednesdays and Sunday mornings, to come to a Tuesday night First Steps class that teaches Pastor Tim's
0: book.
2: We
0: have trouble getting the church to come to a Wednesday night service.
2: Right, exactly.
1: 100%.
2: So,
1: 100%.
2: And I think a lot of it, it's a two-edged sword again. Coming through COVID, we've got all social media, we got all this stuff. People can sit at the house and think they're going to get some content. They're still not going to get that same, the anointing and the flow that's in those services.
1: There you go. There's a real issue to me. Because I done it for a minute. I done the online thing for a minute. I had a private group on Facebook that you had to join that group.
0: Yes, you did.
1: And it worked for a while. lot of views, a lot of people messaging me private, asking questions and this and that, and it really worked just for a while. It's like as soon as the new wears off of a thing,
2: yeah,
1: then there you go.
2: Yeah.
1: You know? And it's like if you're going to keep viewers or you're going to keep people interested, you just got to keep reinventing the same thing over and over, and then it just gets old. At some point, it comes back to what you just said. You said, we got to steer them back, but then you stopped and you said, as best we can.
2: As best you can.
1: Because you know and I know and he knows, we all know.
2: You're not going to force no more.
1: It's hard.
2: Yeah. Yeah. I think going back to, focusing in on, this is a local family. I think what's big at our churches is that you go to Jimmy's or yours or our church too, Faith Harvest, and it's not just like an organization. My goal from day one, the last 24 years, May the 3rd, I think it is, for the last 24 years, is not to establish a religious organization where people can come and just kind of participate and then leave, but to make that a family, create a family atmosphere. When it's, family, when you know that that's a family, it's not easy to walk away from family. There has to be a literal divorce happens in order for to divide that family. And I think as a family, the only thing we can do, and even in families, you can't force people. All you can do is, as a family, this is the direction we're going. As the head of a family, this is the direction that we're going, and then try to get them to adopt that idea that we're all part of this one large family, but we're also part of this one local family as well, And that's what I say with the book that I got is Welcome to the Family. It's getting them to buy into the idea that I'm not just a saved Christian now, an island unto myself. I'm part of an overall family.
1: Mm-hmm.
2: And what does that even mean to me? So,
0: mm-hmm. I would have loved to have had a class when I first got saved. That would have helped me to understand, what is this thing about tithe? What is this?
2: Yeah.
0: What is this baptism of the Holy Spirit?
1: Mm-hmm.
0: I never had none of that.
1: I didn't either.
0: But now I was just so hungry for God that I opened that King James Version.
1: I wanted to go to.
0: And I went to studying, and then I started seeing things. But again, Pastor Tim McCoy wrote a book, Welcome to the Family. We got a small pamphlet that we hand them, and Barry Webb will talk to them and let them know, look here, you're going to face some warfare, and let them know what to expect, but also let them know, stay in church. But now what happens a lot of times is we get these new converts and we throw them right in the congregation, and a lot of times they're needing that milk.
1: Absolutely.
0: And we'll preach them bologna and steak. But they have to have the milk. So
1: you've got the added pressure as a pastor of having a message that is so widespread that you're giving some milk out to those that's got to have the milk. Okay. Then you've got to have some meat. I've got a few people here. I mean, I'm sitting back here looking at, and I ain't going to say names, but I'm sitting back here looking at a pastor that pastored 33 years.
0: Yeah.
1: I'm supposed to feed that guy while I've got people that I ain't going to name, but you know where they come from. Me and you used to do it together. That I got to try to figure out how to feed them. I got to figure out how to feed him. I've got a guy sitting right back here that's been studying prophecy for the last 8 or 10 years. Sometimes studies 8-10 hours a day.
0: That's what
1: I've
0: got
1: to try to feed
0: Ghost.
1: All of that.
0: The Holy Ghost knows how to.
1: That's exactly right.
0: The
1: right
0: word
1: you, and you better everybody. Be in tune if you're going to feed them.
0: Because we average 4 to 5 different denominations at the church.
1: There you go.
0: And I'm honored by that.
1: Well, yeah.
0: But now you'll have a Pentecostal Holiness Baptist, Free Will Baptist, and even United Baptist, and everybody gets fed. Nobody gets offended because the Holy Ghost does it like that.
1: Just let me come down. I'll take care of the offense.
0: Yeah.
1: Give me 5 minutes. I'll offend anybody.
2: Let the Holy Spirit be the teacher, man.
1: That's it. That's all. That's literally. That's all you can do.
0: So we do encourage every pastor that's listening, get a hold of Pastor Tim McCoy. He's got a book that's out.
1: Yeah.
0: And get these for the church. And this will help advance your congregation.
1: Same way with that Get Your Pen Back. I'd like to see him get that book, too.
0: I'm out.
1: You ain't got no more?
0: Nope.
1: Seriously? You ain't going to get no more?
0: I had, I think, 2,000. And I sold enough to get my money back that I invested. And that was just like a seed for people. That's what they seen. And then we was able to give out the rest in ARC,
1: mm-hmm.
0: Different places like that. So.
1: And then you just never ordered any anymore?
0: No.
2: Well, you can go to books.by/Tim McCoy and get a physical copy of the book. Or if you'll private message me, send a call, I will free of charge send you a digital copy of this book. No charge, no commitments, no got to get your email address. All you got to do is reach out to me, and I will be more than happy to send this free of charge to any brand new believer or somebody that wants to. And then, like I say, send it to someone that you love and know that's brand new in the Lord.
0: Yes.
2: All you got to do is reach out to me.
1: Well, that takes care of the argument that it's about money. If you're going to do it free of charge for
2: no
1: anybody.
2: Charge. Heard Brother Keith Moore say, it says, no charge means no excuse. If you want to grow in the things of the Lord, I encourage you, just reach out to us. All you got to do.
1: Now, that takes us back to what we were talking about. Do we need discipleship classes? Do we need all of these different things? Do people need to have... to be in formative settings to where they learn the things? Because again, you got to understand, people really need to get a hold of the fact that we are in a kingdom.
0: Yes.
1: It amazes me how many people really do not understand as a Christian that you are part of a kingdom.
0: Yeah.
1: And if the kingdom of God does not operate like a democracy, and all, it's not a democracy. It is a kingdom.
0: Yes.
1: And do they need these classes? Do they need all of that? Do they need to be discipled? Yes. But some of that has to go, at some point, it has to come down to your own accountability as a Christian to take a, as they used to say, take a notion to want to learn something.
3: Yeah.
1: Because let's face it, all three of us, I'm not saying either one of the three of us is geniuses, except Jimmy. Jimmy,
0: I'm pretty close.
1: Yeah, pretty close. But what I am saying is this. The reason we know what we know, whatever level of knowledge that's on, is because we took the initiative at some point and said, you know what? I'm tired of, and this is not saying stupid, I'm tired of being ignorant.
2: Yeah.
1: I'm going to know.
2: Yeah.
1: I couldn't stand myself, personally, I could not stand sitting every Sunday and just taking somebody's word for it.
2: I mean, you're talking about kingdom, Pastor. You know, kingdom's not a place, it's a rule of government.
1: Yes.
2: And like in the United States of America, the greatest country on the planet, if we don't know our Constitution, we'll not know our rights. So you have to know the Constitution. I think the Scriptures gives us clearly what that is laid out in order for us to know who we are in Christ, in order for us to know as a believer what God's called us to, what are our benefits package inside of that kingdom. You know, that's what this is all about. That's what all this is about.
1: Why would you not want to know what's available?
2: Amen, brother.
0: There's so many benefits.
2: So
1: that's
2: much.
1: My thing. Why would you not want to know that? I don't understand why you'd want to go through life if you're going to, you know, well, I love the Lord, and I'm living for the Lord. That's great, but there's so much you're leaving on the table.
2: Yeah, people say
0: living beneath our privilege.
1: Oh, yeah,
2: people say ignorance is bliss. No, ignorance will kill you.
1: Right.
2: I mean, especially, you know, if you got a diagnosis and you can find out in the Word of God that it's not God's will for me to die like this, that where this, you know, that I can stand and believe God and trust the Lord. If you don't know that, that kind of ideology, it'll kill you.
1: Yeah. I mean, I've even had people say to me, well, we're just not all blessed with the knowledge you've got. Well, baby, I wasn't blessed with it either. I went and found it. Now, don't get me wrong. The Holy Ghost opens it up.
0: Knowledge.
1: Right. The Holy Ghost opens it up to you as you dig.
0: Yeah.
1: But you're going to have to do some digging. You can go to all the discipleship classes you want to. If you don't take the initiative,

0: at some point to say, you know what? The work, of course, you're going to have to do some digging to even figure that out.
1: Yeah.
0: But the whole, literally, the Bible says it has been given to you mm-hmm. to understand the mysteries
1: yeah.
0: of the kingdom.
1: Yeah.
0: But you gotta take the initiative. Now, I didn't mean to turn this into what it's turning into, but it is what it is.
2: And that's where
0: you're going to have to take some initiative.
2: We have to work to build their appetite.
0: Absolutely. I think we do have I think we got a mandate there.
2: And I think this is how it's going to work.
0: Well, I think that's very possible. Yeah, I can see how that would work like that.
2: Yeah.
0: Because, you know, when we had this meeting, we joke about this all the time. We just got about 2.5 minutes left. But we've joked about this ever since the meeting, and we've done it in front of you. When we talked about that the first night you preached, I said Tim preached and quoted 673 verses and all of this. That's the thing. When you got up that night, man, whew, information, brother. It went out. Now, and I loved how this meeting flowed. You put out just a trough full of word. You got up the next night.
2: That's me.
0: Jimmy gets up the next night. I've never seen you operate the way you operated that night. Awesome. I know you have. I've just not seen it. It was a new Jimmy for me. Flowed in the Holy Ghost just unbelievably. And then the next day, Danny Johnston preaches that morning. Everything goes good. And then that night, we just watch him give word out to people.
2: You could have stayed on me a little bit longer. But that's okay.
0: I didn't want your head to get in.
2: All that information went out the first night. And Jimmy done pretty good. He was flowed with the Holy Ghost.
0: That's the way the Holy Ghost does operate. He will put the word out, then he will reveal, then he will demonstrate.
2: And we're going to encourage everybody right now, please, when these meetings start happening, and we're going to be going to different churches possibly and even in tents, please come out and be with us.
0: Absolutely. Now, we've got about 45 seconds left, something like that. I just want you all to know this, both of you pastors, from the bottom of my heart, I appreciate this. And I don't know, this may be a vein we stay on for a minute. We may do this once a week for a little while. I don't know. We've not discussed it, but I'm just saying. Thank you, Pastor Tim. Thank you, Pastor Jimmy.
1: Honored to be
0: here. Y'all know I love you. With everything that lays in me.
2: We thank you.
0: We thank y'all at home for tuning in, and I hope this helped. And I don't know, this may be something you're going to see for a little while. I don't know if that's a good thing or bad thing for you, but it just seems right.
1: It does.
0: So we love you. God bless.
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4: By Jack Callahan, a memorandum of understanding to end the conflict with Iran is largely negotiated, according to President Trump. Secretary of State Marco Rubio adding,
5: I'll leave it to the president to make further announcements on it. Suffice it to say that some progress has been made, significant progress, although not final progress has been made.
4: No confirmation yet from Iran, a White House official telling Fox News, no dust, no deal, referring to Iran's stockpile of enriched uranium. The gunman killed by Secret Service agents after opening fire near the White House yesterday had a history of mental illness and was no stranger to the Secret Service. Fox's Madeline Rivera.
6: He was reportedly detained by Secret Service on June 26 last year for flagging down agents and making threats.
4: The bystander was also critically wounded in Saturday's gunfire. President Trump was not in danger. America is listening to Fox News.
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18: Most parents and educators agree that when children become skilled readers, it helps ensure their future success. But for a variety of reasons, many kids struggle with reading, or they don't take to it at all. What's the solution? Well, our next guest has some answers. She's Gabby Chapman, a retired teacher and author of Let Them Have Books, a formula for universal reading proficiency. Well, let's first of all look at the big picture here. How many kids struggle with reading? Do you have any idea what the percentages or the numbers are?
19: It depends on how you define struggle. About 20% of all children will have difficulty learning how to read, and about 50%, and that will include that 20%, by fourth grade are discouraged with reading and don't like to read. By high school, 75% are discouraged with reading and don't like to read. Mm. And when they go to college, anywhere from 40 to 60% have to take remedial courses in reading. So most kids, in one way or another, throughout their school experience, are going to be struggling with reading in one way or another.
18: Many of us could guess at the answer to this next question, but you're obviously an expert on this. How are kids' lives impacted if they are not good readers? How are they affected later in life?
19: Well, the first one that you can say is that they don't read, and that is probably the biggest sadness about it, is to miss a lifetime without books being a major part of them. But most people will point to things like their ability to make a good living wage is greatly impacted. Their ability to work at a job that they find satisfying is greatly impacted. In fact, to even stay off of welfare or out of prisons is greatly impacted. So it's a major, major effect on their lives.
18: We hear sometimes stories about people who are completely unable to read, total illiteracy, and they somehow get through life. Some of them actually become successful, but they have this sort of perpetual embarrassment or shame about it. Have you ever studied those people at all?
19: Oh, yes. The 20% that struggle to read because of not their intelligence, but just the way their brains are structured. And basically, learning to read is training your brain to do something that it's not genetically prepared to do. So the ones that have harder time with it, and if they don't get the right training early in their lives, they can struggle with it throughout their whole lives. And all of them can become readers.
18: We've touched on this already, Gabby, but what are some of the reasons, to be a little more specific, that kids aren't learning to read well?
19: There's one major reason, and I will tell a little story to illustrate it. When I announced my retirement from teaching, all my students, they didn't say to me, "Oh, we're sorry you're going, and we hope you have a good life, and thanks for being our teacher." They said one thing over and over again. They said, "Tell them, please, tell them to let us read our own books." And this is the one thing that children love to do, is to choose the books they read and to read in great quantity. And it is the one thing that we don't focus on in teaching them how to read. And it is the main reason that the 50% of kids in fourth grade who are not interested in reading turn to 75% in high school.
18: Turning that around, what you just said, a main reason they're not learning to read well is they're not getting to read what they want to read.
19: Yes, and because they don't read what they want to read, they're not reading very much. You can't do anything well if you don't do it in quantity, whether it's playing tennis or a violin or whatever. And the only reason that they will read in the quantity that will actually help them is if they're getting a lot of access to the books they love to read. And that's basically not happening in our culture and in our schools.
18: Is that something that falls on a parent typically to solve this problem?
19: Well, no. A parent certainly can help. And I have known parents who have done everything they can and have created strong readers, and their children go to school, and by high school they don't like to read. So schools play a major part in this. Schools basically discourage kids from reading, ultimately. And kids spend most of their time in schools, at least, you know, their waking time in schools during their childhood. So the schools have to play a major part in it.
18: Aside from kids getting all sorts of books that they enjoy reading, are there other solutions or other ways to help them become proficient readers?
19: Oh, yes. The most important one is their lives before they go to school. And, of course, this is where parents play a major part, but I believe that pediatricians and I think that government policies need to focus on those years, because when a child's brain is ready to start to learn to read in first grade, it is much easier for them if they've had a lot of exposure to books, have been read to a lot, and have had lots of conversations with adults and older people so that they know a lot of words and are familiar with a lot of words. This makes an incredible difference in helping them learn how to read.
18: Well, I think most parents hear from a very early point in their parenthood that reading to their child is a good thing to do. And a lot of parents do that, but you're saying they all should, basically.
19: Oh, they all should, yes. And there's statistics of about 50% don't. There's a lot of children that grow up in homes with no books. And there's a lot of organizations right now in America that are doing a lot to try to change that, because it is so important.
18: You touch on your book on children with dyslexia. Talk about that a little bit.
19: Well, as I was talking about earlier, that is the 10 to 20% on average of students have a brain structure that makes it harder for them to learn how to read. As I said, having nothing to do with intelligence, but for really centuries, even though it's been 120 years now that people have really understood what dyslexia is, it has been connected with not being intelligent, and it still is, even in schools, where actually it's almost the opposite. Dyslexic kids tend to be very intelligent in other ways, but it is a structure that is a lot harder to train to take on the process of learning how to read. And if it's identified early, if it's identified even before they start to read, there's lots that can be done so that the process of learning to read doesn't become traumatic, which is, in the end, almost the worst obstacle is the trauma. Every child can overcome that, and I've certainly known many students who have, and sometimes they become the strongest readers.
18: When I was a kid, I was really a big reader of comic books, and they've actually come back into vogue, and many kids read them today. As a former teacher, do you frown on that, or do you think that's also a good part of the reading experience?
19: You know, I can't possibly frown on it, because it has been the portal to reading for so many kids, and it's what's gotten them interested in reading. Although in my own classes, I encourage them, if that's all they were reading, to move into other things eventually. But I don't frown at all. In fact, now there's lots of really great graphic novels being written and comics.
18: Any last words of wisdom for parents or perhaps teachers who are listening?
19: The best way any adult, parent, teacher can help children learn to love books and to read a lot is if they love books themselves and if they read a lot themselves. In fact, there have been studies done that show that even kids in households that are filled with books, even if they don't read them, do better with learning how to read. So modeling and being a reader is the number one best thing that we can do for getting our kids to love reading.
18: Well, the book is Let Them Have Books, A Formula for Universal Reading Proficiency. Gabby Chapman is the author, and you can visit her website, letthemhavebooks.com. Gabby, thanks so much for joining us on InfoTrack.
19: Well, you're very welcome.
18: Next, is your 401k a big failure? How to avoid scrambling your retirement nest egg? Coming up.
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0: 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That ticket? 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
1: 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Roy Mackey talks to an expert to get the facts you need. 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
2: 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He recently wrote an article called The 7 Deadly Sins of 401k Investing. 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
3: Thanks for having me.
2: So let's just start on your list of the 7 deadly sins. The first one is titled Lust.
3: Yeah, I think that a lot of folks, sometimes they kind of fall in love with a fund or they fall in love with a manager and they don't realize that over time things do change. Probably the best example of that is a lot of people in small cap funds with some smaller companies. If they're successful over time, they become large cap companies. Netflix is a great example. It was a small company that grew really quickly, and now it really doesn't behave like a small stock anymore because it isn't one. I mean, when you think about it, at all points in time, companies like Microsoft or Apple were small, and then they get big. So sometimes funds don't change that. Sometimes managers get lazy. It's just a fact of life that things change, and it's not really in your best interest to fall in love with a particular fund or manager if they don't really keep up with the times.
2: Your next one on the list of 7 deadly sins of 401k investing is gluttony.
3: This one is a little bit more sophisticated thing for investors because they may not realize that many mutual funds kind of share the same stocks. I mean, there's only so many blue chips. If you follow the major indexes with several of your funds, you may find that your funds are actually tracking the exact same stocks. So you're really not diversified. You're really not helping yourself. The only thing you're doing is you're paying a little bit extra in expenses for each mutual fund that you own. So it's really in your best interest to know the holdings that you have in your funds and make sure that you're not really overloaded on some of the blue chips, or if you have the same flavor in some of your mutual funds, you can hold the same stocks, and that's really not in your best interest. You should try to diversify out instead of, you know, loading up on just a couple companies.
2: The next sin on your list is greed. Now, greed is kind of a component of why everyone is on Wall Street.
3: It is. It's very much a component, and I certainly don't advocate you not saving for your retirement or not wanting the most out of your money. But what we're talking about is the kind of whatever way the wind blows philosophy. I mean, the best example of that is in the current market. Gold is really booming. It's up. You may see a lot of people looking for precious metal funds in their 401ks if they're offered, but that may not be in your best interest because if it's not your style to be aggressive or it's not your style to chase a fund that's in the precious metal space, then you shouldn't really just go after it because it performed well last year. Besides the fact that there's that old adage that past performance really doesn't dictate future returns. So if you get in after the fact, you may be a little bit too late to get any benefits from that. So while I do advocate people looking for the most return for their money, there's always a problem when you kind of chase big returns either after the fact or just because you see a headline number. There really needs to be a more philosophy behind it than just trying to strike it rich.
2: We're talking with financial writer Jeff Reeves, and we're discussing his 7 deadly sins of 401k investing. And the next one, Jeff, is sloth. I would think that that might be a pretty common one these days because people get these quarterly reports and may not want to see what's in there.
3: Exactly. And I mean, you actually find that the biggest problems with sloth are actually in a good year. For instance, you say to yourself, hey man, I did really good this year, so let's let it ride. Let's not really monkey with the formula. But the problem with that is that everyone should rebalance your portfolio. As stocks grow, they become what we call overweight. They make up a larger portion of your portfolio. For instance, if you're divided into equal thirds and one third overperforms, that's great. But if it's a really aggressive fund, a really volatile fund, and you don't rebalance that, over time, it could keep growing and becoming a larger part of your nest egg without you knowing it. You may think that's great when things are moving in your favor, but aggressive funds also tend to move down as fast as they go up. So if your aggressive holdings become overweight and they represent

0: your investment doesn't work for you or the future of your investment isn't as sound as you thought it was, it's a big mistake. And a lot of people get angry at companies, they get angry at CEOs, they get angry at Wall Street, but you can't really hold a CEO or your mutual fund administrator personally accountable for your retirement. You may think it's the right decision to just up and sell and wash your hands of it, but really the only one you're hurting is yourself. You need to make an informed decision. Don't just have a knee-jerk reaction to the news or to a single move down, because investing is much more complicated than just getting angry and pulling your money out of the game.
1: Next on the list is envy.
0: Yeah, there's a big problem, especially, you know, after a good year last year or gold is going up. We see a lot of people who write me at investorplace.com or the other articles that I see out there. People, they tend to believe that what works for other people works for them, and that's not always true. Again, to go back to gold, gold is a very volatile commodity. People love it now because it's going up, but again, it can move down just as fast. And if you are close to retirement age and you are a conservative investor, you should never be in gold, really. You may think that with 3 years left, you could really amplify your retirement by putting all your eggs in one basket and going after the gold because that's what your buddy or your neighbor is doing. But, you know, if it's not right for you, it's just not right. And that doesn't matter if your neighbor gets more returns than you or they're more aggressive than you. That's their personal philosophy towards investing. So I really caution 401k participants to do what's right for you, because what works for other people may not work for your particular situation, and you can really hurt yourself just trying to follow what everyone else is doing.
1: We're talking about the seven deadly sins of 401k investing with Jeff Reeves. And Jeff, the final one on the list is pride.
0: Yeah, I have to admit that in my own personal investing life, this one kind of gets to me. I do this too. Everyone doesn't want to admit they made a mistake. You just want to get back to square before you sell or you move out of a stock or a mutual fund. But the problem with that is when you do the math, if you lose 20% in the company or a mutual fund, and then you buy a separate company that goes up 20%, you're basically back to square, minus trading fees and a couple little academic little expenses here and there. But the point is, if you are willing to take control of your investing future and to focus on just being in the right stocks or the right mutual funds now, it really doesn't matter whether or not you made a mistake. It just matters whether or not you have your eyes on the prize. So I would encourage everyone, try not to take anything personally. We all make mistakes. It's a hard market all the time. If you can find a better investment, always take it, because pride really doesn't have a place in your retirement.
1: Jeff, just to kind of sum up some of these things, for someone who's been in a job for maybe a number of years, they may not necessarily know how often they should be reexamining or reallocating their 401k.
0: We get quarterly statements for a reason. 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You should not really worry about day-to-day gyrations, because if you're in it for 15, 20 years, movement from Monday to Friday really doesn't make that big of a deal. But every quarter, it's probably a good idea for you to take the pulse of your mutual funds, of your 401k. And if you don't want to take action, you really don't have to, but once a year, I would seriously consider rebalancing your allocations.
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0: It was a pleasure.
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12: From the WSIP Weather Center, showers and thunderstorms possible tonight with overnight lows around 63. Cloudy for Memorial Day with a chance of showers and thunderstorms, highs around 74. Monday night, mostly cloudy with a chance of showers, lows around 63. Showers and thunderstorms expected Tuesday, highs around 78. That's a look at the forecast right here on 98.9 WSIP.

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1: FM, Paintsville. I'm Jack Callahan. A memorandum of understanding to end the conflict with Iran is largely negotiated, according to President Trump. Secretary of State Marco Rubio adding,
2: I'll leave it to the president to make further announcements on it. Suffice it to say that some progress has been made, significant progress, although not final progress has been made.
1: No confirmation yet from Iran. A White House official telling Fox News, no dust, no deal, referring to Iran's stockpile of enriched uranium. The gunman killed by Secret Service agents after opening fire near the White House yesterday had a history of mental illness and was no stranger to the Secret Service. Fox's Madeline Rivera.
3: He was reportedly detained by Secret Service on June 26 last year for flagging down agents and making threats.
1: The bystander was also critically wounded in Saturday's gunfire. President Trump was not in danger. America is listening to Fox News.
4: All right, folks, welcome to the Blue Road. 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You're getting all fixed back up because the renters have destroyed it. 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Friends, it's always a family tradition with my friends and your friends, Frank and Travis Rice, down yonder at Grace's Sanitation. Hey, got a great program coming down the Blue Road. Going to start her off with Daly and Vincent from their CD 2013 called Brothers of the Highway. Here they are talking about that still driving man as we travel on down the Blue Road.

late Ronnie Bowman right there on the Blue Road. I still can't get over us losing Ronnie Bowman not too long ago. Great song right there, Gotta Love the Mountains from 2019. Now let's go back and listen to Mountain Heart from 1999. Here they are singing all about that midnight train. And the late Steve Gulley is on the vocal right here on the Blue Road.

My home's across the Blue Ridge Mountain. That'd be the Bluegrass Album Band right there from 1989. Great stuffies on the Blue Road. I'm telling you, I'm wearing you out. And I'm not going to stop. How about that song about old Homer Lawson? Here's the lost and found as we travel down the Blue Road.

0: coming up next. Third time out, Allison Krauss in the Seldom Scene. I'm taking no prisoners on the Blue Road. Hey, friends, it's the Bowman here. 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It's the Mike Phillips Memorial Bluegrass Show Sunday, May 24th on the WGOH main stage in Greason. 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
12: East Kentucky weather.
13: From the WSIP Weather Center, showers and thunderstorms possible tonight with overnight lows around 63. Cloudy for Memorial Day with a chance of showers and thunderstorms. Highs around 74. Monday night, mostly cloudy with a chance of showers. Lows around 63. Showers and thunderstorms expected Tuesday. Highs around 78. That's a look at the forecast right here on 98.9 WSIP.
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0: Here comes some more mighty good stuffies on the Blue Road. I'm trying to wear you out with the good stuffies right now. It's third time out from 1991, the debut CD. Here's one called When He Reached Down His Hands for Me as we traveled down the Blue Road.

Heaven's Bright Shore, Alison Krauss and Union Station from 1989. How did you like that one? Not Gonna Stop on the Blue Road. Try to Get Her Done. Here's the Seldom Scene from 1975. Here's the Little Georgia Rose as we travel down the blue.

0: How about that one from 1995, Blue Highway, their debut CD? They got a brand new live recording out. It's really good, too. Anyway, that's Blue Highway with The One I Left Behind. A lot of folks just say, hey, buddy, we're talking about Virginia right now. That's good stuff. He's on the Blue Road. And don't you go nowhere. It's the Super Set with the King. I'm all shook up as we travel down the Blue Road. It's the Mike Phillips Memorial Bluegrass Show, Sunday, May 24th on the WGOH main stage in Grayson. 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
0: Time for the Superset on the Blue Road. Looking for that sponsor. You can have your name said a whole lot on the Blue Road for a little bit of money. Anyway, on the Blue Road, it's the King. That's right. I'm all shook up because it's not about Elvis. It's about the King of Bluegrass, Jimmy Martin himself from 1975 in the Bean Blossom recording. Here he is singing a real song, and Jimmy on the introduction as we travel down the Blue Road.
4: Here's a brand new song we've got coming out on record, and hope you'll like it. One called Mary Ann. So if there's anybody here named Mary Ann, honey, it's for you too, all right?

1968, Jimmy Martin and the Sunny Mountain Boys right there with the Freeborn Man. Great music right there. And from 1958, let's go back 10 years. Jimmy Martin singing a good one, Ocean of Diamonds. The King of Bluegrass on the Superset on the Blue Road.

Oh, that's some good stuff. He's right there on the Blue Road, Ocean and Diamonds. The King himself, Jimmy Martin, on the Blue Road Superset. And you do know that the King played with the father of bluegrass, Mr. Bill Monroe. So let's jump back to 1951. Bill Monroe and the Bluegrass Boys doing Ocean of Diamonds. It's the King and the father on the duet right here on the Blue Road.

0: Well, that's a wrap on the Superset on the Blue Road, all about the king of bluegrass himself, Mr. Jimmy Martin. Don't you go nowhere. A lot of new stuff is Larry Sparks, Caroline Owens, and the David Mayfield Parade's next as we travel down the Blue Road. It's the Mike Phillips Memorial Bluegrass Show, Sunday, May 24th on the WGOH main stage in Grayson. Performances by Colonel Greg Gordon, the Chris Davis Band, Hammertown, and the Cody North Show. 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
1: From the WSIP Weather Center, showers and thunderstorms possible tonight with overnight lows around 63. Cloudy for Memorial Day with a chance of showers and thunderstorms, highs around 74. Monday night, mostly cloudy with a chance of showers, lows around 63. Showers and thunderstorms expected Tuesday, highs around 78. That's a look at the forecast right here on 98.9 WSIP.

3 from General Meade. Face General Lee, did they care what the loss might be on that battlefield? 50,000, maybe more, fell on that day in blood and war, on the blood

Brand new stuff is right there from Larry Sparks. Another good one about Gettysburg. That's one called The Fields of Gettysburg from his CD called Way Back When. Brand new stuff is on Rebel Records. And how about Caroline Owen? She's going to be at the Broody Fest. She's a new arrival. How about that? Can't wait to see her. A great singer. She's going to tell you all about it right here on Telluride as we travel down the Blue Road.

That's the David Mayfield Parade. They, too, are going to lay their rival, going to be at the Rudy Fest this year. Been a few changes going on. I'll tell you about that in the coming show. That's Good Stuffies. That's one called Pawpaw's Love. Good Stuffies on the Blue Road. Pick it for you. It's the Daniel Grind staff and the Uptown Troubadours. Here's the Castle Rock Breakdown as we travel down the Blue Road.

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1: FM, Paintsville. I'm Jack Callahan. A memorandum of understanding to end the conflict with Iran is largely negotiated, according to President Trump. Secretary of State Marco Rubio adding,
2: I'll leave it to the president to make further announcements on it. Suffice it to say that some progress has been made, significant progress, although not final progress has been made.
1: No confirmation yet from Iran. A White House official telling Fox News, no dust, no deal, referring to Iran's stockpile of enriched uranium. The gunman killed by Secret Service agents after opening fire near the White House yesterday had a history of mental illness and was no stranger to the Secret Service. Fox's Madeline Rivera.
3: He was reportedly detained by Secret Service on June 26 last year for flagging down agents and making threats.
1: The bystander was also critically wounded in Saturday's gunfire. President Trump was not in danger. America is listening to Fox News.
4: Coming up this hour on the Blue Road, a lot of new stuffies. We got the Traveling McCurries. How about Darren Nicholson? How about the Graskels? How about Benson? We also got the Country Gentleman. We got Tony Rice and we got Caleb Daugherty. And the Blue Road is always brought to you by some great folks. Folks like Frank and Travis Rice and their tire staff down yonder at Grayson Sanitation. When you need one-time residential, commercial roll-off service, dumpster service, contract service, special pickup, a bulk item pickup, they do it all right yonder at Grayson Sanitation. Picking up at your house, picking up at your business is no problem. 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And for great big jobs, they do have roll-off service. Setting them up at that construction site, setting them up at the industrial site is no problem whatsoever. And for a big cleanup job around your house, a barn, your rental property, a building you're cleaning out, yeah, they take care of that too. And all you got to do is call them up on the old telephone. You can use a cell phone or a landline, either one, it works fine. You know what? Here is that number, 606-474-5850. That's how you get a hold of my friends, Frank and Travis Rice, down yonder at Grayson Sanitation. And you know, it's always a family tradition with those two, Frank and Travis Rice at Grayson Sanitation. Here comes new music from the Traveling McCurries, getting help from their buddy, Mr. Chris Harris. Here's Gas and Oil as we travel down the Blue Road.

Clegg right there doing the Black Eyed Susie from the Dancing Fiddler. I don't know who that other person singing and playing the fiddle was, but it was really good stuff he's right there. You may have seen Hillary Clegg a few times, not knowing, but see a lot of videos of this blonde girl kicking up her heels, having a big old time. That's Miss Hillary. She's a very talented lady. Here's a very talented man. It's Darren Nicholson. He's got a brand new CD he's getting ready to release. Here's one off that one called I Have No Tears Left to Cry. It's a sad one right here on the Blue Room.

0: One of the many bands coming up at the Rudy Fest. That's the Grascals right there with Bend in the River. Good stuffies. Don't you go nowhere. We got new music from Benson. We got classic music from Dua Lawson and Lester Flatt and Earl Scruggs next as we travel down the Blue Road. 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
5: From the WSIP Weather Center, showers and thunderstorms possible tonight with overnight lows around 63. Cloudy for Memorial Day with a chance of showers and thunderstorms, highs around 74. Monday night, mostly cloudy with a chance of showers, lows around 63. Showers and thunderstorms expected Tuesday, highs around 78. That's a look at the forecast right here on 98.9 WSIP.

0: Flat Lonesome right there. Man, what a great song. You'll Never Leave Harlan Alive is what that's called. That was their last single they put out in 2018. Charlie Robinson right there on the lead vocal. She is an outstanding singer. Don't you go nowhere. We got great music with David Parmley, Newfound Road, Trey Hensley coming up next as we travel down the Blue Road. Join us for the 25th anniversary of the Rudy Fest, June 20th through the 27th, our beautiful Poppy Mountain in Moorhead, Kentucky, with performances by Hannah Harper, Bill Lawson and Quicksilver, Junior Sisk, The Lonesome River Man, Hammertail, Cole Chaney, Dale McCurry, Rhonda Vincent, Dan Tobinski, and many more. 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
0: Here comes the latest from David Parmley. He's got a great CD out called Cardinal Tradition. Now and then, it's on 615 Records. David Stewart and Mark Bringman wrote this one. It is a good one. It's called Turning Acres into Rows as we travel down the Blue Road.

brand new music right there from Dalton Harper, and it's a good one, friends. Hard Times and Heartaches. That's on Billy Blue Records. And staying on Billy Blue Records, how about Newfound Road? They got a new single out. Let's take a listen to this one, and you can hear it live, I'm sure, at the Orange Army Bluegrass Festival coming up just around the corner. Here's Newfound Road with The World to You as we get there down the Blue Road.

0: Silver Thorn Mountain right there. That is Trey Hensley. He's got a good CD out right now called Can't Outrun the Blues. It's on Pinecastle Records. You're on the Blue Road. And we got Lynn Morris and Russell Moore coming up next as we travel down the Blue Road. Join us for the 25th anniversary of the Rudy Fest, June 20th through the 27th, our beautiful Poppy Mountain in Morehead, Kentucky, with performances by Hannah Harper, Bill Lawson and Quicksilver, Junior Sisk, the Lonesome River Man, Hammertail, Cole Chaney, Dale McCurry, Rhonda Vincent, Dan Tobinski, and many more. 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
1: From the WSIP Weather Center, showers and thunderstorms possible tonight with overnight lows around 63. Cloudy for Memorial Day with a chance of showers and thunderstorms, highs around 74. Monday night, mostly cloudy with a chance of showers, lows around 63. Showers and thunderstorms expected Tuesday, highs around 78. That's a look at the forecast right here on 98.9 WSIP.

1992, the Lynn Morse Band right there did the title track, The Bramble and the Rose, from that recording. Good stuff. He's on Rounder Records. Now, how about the great Russell Moore and his great band, Third Time Out? This comes from the recording, It's About Time, in 2015. Take a listen to this one. It's called The Lowlands, as we travel down the Blue Road.

To all the folks out there listening in West Virginia, great big howdy. That is Sideline doing Bluefield, West Virginia, Mountain Girl from the Front and Center CD in 2018. And that is the Shut Up music in the background. And taking us down the blue roads, Jason Carter and Michael Cleveland, they're going to get her done with this great Kenny Baker number called Bluegrass in the Backwoods to take us down the blue road. The Blue Road is a copyrighted presentation of Bo McCarty. That's me in the Iron Hill Studio. The views, opinions, and all the babbling are done during the program is strictly spontaneous, but not very flammable. And they're only the views of myself. I'm still Bo McCarty. And they may or may not reflect the views of our wonderful affiliates, our artists, record label, and advertisers. Again, they just belong to me, myself, as I try to entertain you just a wee bit. And speaking of a wee bit, I better hurry up as I try to make you smile. Thank you for putting up with me, and thank you for listening to The Blue Road. I am the Bowman. Love you, mean it. I gotta go. Thank you. See you. Bye. We'll be right back.

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1: FM Paintsville. News, I'm Jack Callahan. A memorandum of understanding to end the conflict with Iran is largely negotiated, according to President Trump. Secretary of State Marco Rubio adding,
2: I'll leave it to the president to make further announcements on it. Suffice it to say that some progress has been made, significant progress, although not final progress has been made.
1: No confirmation yet from Iran. A White House official telling Fox News, no dust, no deal, referring to Iran's stockpile of enriched uranium. The gunman killed by Secret Service agents after opening fire near the White House yesterday had a history of mental illness and was no stranger to the Secret Service. Fox's Madeline Rivera.
3: He was reportedly detained by Secret Service on June 26 last year for flagging down agents and making threats.
1: The bystander was also critically wounded in Saturday's gunfire. President Trump was not in danger. 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

From the WSIP Weather Center, showers and thunderstorms possible tonight with overnight lows around 63. Cloudy for Memorial Day with a chance of showers and thunderstorms, highs around 74. Monday night, mostly cloudy with a chance of showers, lows around 63. Showers and thunderstorms expected Tuesday, highs around 78. That's a look at the forecast right here on 98.9 WSIP.

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2: From the WSIP Weather Center, showers and thunderstorms possible tonight with overnight lows around 63. Cloudy for Memorial Day with a chance of showers and thunderstorms, highs around 74. Monday night, mostly cloudy with a chance of showers, lows around 63. Showers and thunderstorms expected Tuesday, highs around 78. That's a look at the forecast right here on 98.9 WSIP.

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1: You can tell your old man you'd do some largemouth fishing another time.

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Still waiting on you and your

all alone one Sunday morning with this song stuck in my head. And in that moment, something or someone spoke to me. They said there was still a verse that needed to be written for this song. And to get up and write it down. 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There's a man who died for all our sins. Hang him from the cross. 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
1: Paintsville. News on Jack Callahan. A memorandum of understanding to end the conflict with Iran is largely negotiated, according to President Trump. Secretary of State Marco Rubio adding,
2: I'll leave it to the president to make further announcements on it. Suffice it to say that some progress has been made, significant progress, although not final progress has been made.
1: No confirmation yet from Iran, a White House official telling Fox News, no dust, no deal, referring to Iran's stockpile of enriched uranium. The gunman killed by Secret Service agents after opening fire near the White House yesterday had a history of mental illness and was no stranger to the Secret Service. Fox's Madeline Rivera.
3: He was reportedly detained by Secret Service on June 26 last year for flagging down agents and making threats.
1: A bystander was also critically wounded in Saturday's gunfire. President Trump was not in danger. 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
4: From the WSIP Weather Center, showers and thunderstorms possible tonight with overnight lows around 63. Cloudy for Memorial Day with a chance of showers and thunderstorms, highs around 74. Monday night, mostly cloudy with a chance of showers, lows around 63. Showers and thunderstorms expected Tuesday, highs around 78. That's a look at the forecast right here on 98.9 WSIP.

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6: From the WSIP Weather Center, showers and thunderstorms possible tonight with overnight lows around 63. Cloudy for Memorial Day with a chance of showers and thunderstorms, highs around 74. Monday night, mostly cloudy with a chance of showers, lows around 63. Showers and thunderstorms expected Tuesday, highs around 78. That's a look at the forecast right here on 98.9 WSIP.

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1: FM, Paintsville. I'm Jack Callahan. A memorandum of understanding to end the conflict with Iran is largely negotiated, according to President Trump. Secretary of State Marco Rubio adding,
2: I'll leave it to the president to make further announcements on it. Suffice it to say that some progress has been made, significant progress, although not final progress has been made.
1: No confirmation yet from Iran, a White House official telling Fox News, no dust, no deal, referring to Iran's stockpile of enriched uranium. The gunman killed by Secret Service agents after opening fire near the White House yesterday had a history of mental illness and was no stranger to the Secret Service. Fox's Madeline Rivera.
3: He was reportedly detained by Secret Service on June 26 last year for flagging down agents and making threats.
1: The bystander was also critically wounded in Saturday's gunfire. President Trump was not in danger. 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
4: From the WSIP Weather Center, showers and thunderstorms possible tonight with overnight lows around 63. Cloudy for Memorial Day with a chance of showers and thunderstorms, highs around 74. Monday night, mostly cloudy with a chance of showers, lows around 63. Showers and thunderstorms expected Tuesday, highs around 78. That's a look at the forecast right here on 98.9 WSIP.

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3: From the WSIP Weather Center, showers and thunderstorms possible tonight with overnight lows around 63. Cloudy for Memorial Day with a chance of showers and thunderstorms, highs around 74. Monday night, mostly cloudy with a chance of showers, lows around 63. Showers and thunderstorms expected Tuesday, highs around 78. That's a look at the forecast right here on 98.9 WSIP.

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1: FM, Paintsville. News, I'm Jack Callahan. A memorandum of understanding to end the conflict with Iran is largely negotiated, according to President Trump. Secretary of State Marco Rubio adding,
2: I'll leave it to the president to make further announcements on it. Suffice it to say that some progress has been made, significant progress, although not final progress has been made.
1: No confirmation yet from Iran. A White House official telling Fox News, no dust, no deal, referring to Iran's stockpile of enriched uranium. The gunman killed by Secret Service agents after opening fire near the White House yesterday had a history of mental illness and was no stranger to the Secret Service. Fox's Madeline Rivera.
3: He was reportedly detained by Secret Service on June 26 last year for flagging down agents and making threats.
1: The bystander was also critically wounded in Saturday's gunfire. President Trump was not in danger. 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

From the WSIP Weather Center, showers and thunderstorms possible tonight with overnight lows around 63. Cloudy for Memorial Day with a chance of showers and thunderstorms, highs around 74. Monday night, mostly cloudy with a chance of showers, lows around 63. Showers and thunderstorms expected Tuesday, highs around 78. That's a look at the forecast right here on 98.9 WSIP.

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1: 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From the WSIP Weather Center, showers and thunderstorms possible tonight with overnight lows around 63. Cloudy for Memorial Day with a chance of showers and thunderstorms, highs around 74. Monday night, mostly cloudy with a chance of showers, lows around 63. Showers and thunderstorms expected Tuesday, highs around 78. That's a look at the forecast right here on 98.9 WSIP.

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1: FM, Paintsville. News, I'm Jack Callahan. A memorandum of understanding to end the conflict with Iran is largely negotiated, according to President Trump. Secretary of State Marco Rubio adding,
2: I'll leave it to the president to make further announcements on it. Suffice it to say that some progress has been made, significant progress, although not final progress has been made.
1: No confirmation yet from Iran. A White House official telling Fox News, no dust, no deal, referring to Iran's stockpile of enriched uranium. The gunman killed by Secret Service agents after opening fire near the White House yesterday had a history of mental illness and was no stranger to the Secret Service. Fox's Madeline Rivera.
3: He was reportedly detained by Secret Service on June 26 last year for flagging down agents and making threats.
1: A bystander was also critically wounded in Saturday's gunfire. President Trump was not in danger. 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
4: From the WSIP Weather Center, showers and thunderstorms possible tonight with overnight lows around 63. Cloudy for Memorial Day with a chance of showers and thunderstorms, highs around 74. Monday night, mostly cloudy with a chance of showers, lows around 63. Showers and thunderstorms expected Tuesday, highs around 78. That's a look at the forecast right here on 98.9 WSIP.

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2: From the WSIP Weather Center, showers and thunderstorms possible tonight with overnight lows around 63. Cloudy for Memorial Day with a chance of showers and thunderstorms, highs around 74. Monday night, mostly cloudy with a chance of showers, lows around 63. Showers and thunderstorms expected Tuesday, highs around 78. That's a look at the forecast right here on 98.9 WSIP.

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1: Paintsville. News, I'm Jack Callahan. A memorandum of understanding to end the conflict with Iran is largely negotiated, according to President Trump. Secretary of State Marco Rubio adding,
2: I'll leave it to the president to make further announcements on it. Suffice it to say that some progress has been made, significant progress, although not final progress has been made.
1: No confirmation yet from Iran. A White House official telling Fox News, no dust, no deal, referring to Iran's stockpile of enriched uranium. The gunman killed by Secret Service agents after opening fire near the White House yesterday had a history of mental illness and was no stranger to the Secret Service. Fox's Madeline Rivera.
3: He was reportedly detained by Secret Service on June 26 last year for flagging down agents and making threats.
1: The bystander was also critically wounded in Saturday's gunfire. President Trump was not in danger. 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
7: East Kentucky weather. From the WSIP Weather Center, showers and thunderstorms possible tonight with overnight lows around 63. Cloudy for Memorial Day with a chance of showers and thunderstorms, highs around 74. Monday night, mostly cloudy with a chance of showers, lows around 63. Showers and thunderstorms expected Tuesday, highs around 78. That's a look at the forecast right here on 98.9 WSIP.

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9: From the WSIP Weather Center, showers and thunderstorms possible tonight with overnight lows around 63. Cloudy for Memorial Day with a chance of showers and thunderstorms, highs around 74. Monday night, mostly cloudy with a chance of showers, lows around 63. Showers and thunderstorms expected Tuesday, highs around 78. That's a look at the forecast right here on 98.9 WSIP.

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2: News, I'm Jack Callahan. A memorandum of understanding to end the conflict with Iran is largely negotiated, according to President Trump. Secretary of State Marco Rubio adding,
3: I'll leave it to the president to make further announcements on it. Suffice it to say that some progress has been made, significant progress, although not final progress has been made.
2: No confirmation yet from Iran, a White House official telling Fox News, no dust, no deal, referring to Iran's stockpile of enriched uranium. The gunman killed by Secret Service agents after opening fire near the White House yesterday had a history of mental illness and was no stranger to the Secret Service. Fox's Madeline Rivera.
4: He was reportedly detained by Secret Service on June 26 last year for flagging down agents and making threats.
2: The bystander was also critically wounded in Saturday's gunfire. President Trump was not in danger. 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
13: From the WSIP Weather Center, cloudy skies today with chances of showers and thunderstorms, highs in the mid-70s. Tonight, mostly cloudy, a chance of showers, lows around 63. Showers and thunderstorms expected on Tuesday with a high of 78. About the same on Wednesday, showers and storms, upper 70s. That's the forecast right here on 98.9 WSIP.

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1: With a look at local news, I'm Adam Priest. Authorities are investigating a fatal electrocution incident Friday evening in Johnson County. According to the Johnson County Coroner's Office, 48-year-old Jonathan Brown of West Liberty was on a telescopic lift pressure washing near live power lines when the incident occurred. Officials are investigating whether he fell or struck the power lines with the bucket. The incident occurred around 6:40 on Friday evening on Kentucky Route 40 near Foothills Communications in Staffordsville. That closed the road for a period of time. Brown was not an employee of Foothills Communications, but was a contractor hired to do pressure washing for the company. Brown's body has been sent to Frankfort for an autopsy. Johnson County Trail Days 2026 has been postponed from its original June schedule and will now take place this fall. In a news release, organizers say the change was made to take advantage of what they call one of the most beautiful times of the year in Johnson County. They say the fall season will better showcase the county's outdoor recreation, scenic trails, hillsides, and natural beauty. Organizers also say the move will help highlight outdoor activities and destinations that shine during the autumn months. A new date and more details for Johnson County Trail Days are expected to be announced soon. And Governor Beshear has ordered flags at all state buildings to be lowered to half-staff today in observance of Memorial Day. The governor is also encouraging businesses, organizations, and individuals across Kentucky to join the tribute, honoring those who gave their lives in service to the country. That's a local news update. I'm Adam Priest.
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1: From the WSIP Weather Center, cloudy skies today with chances of showers and thunderstorms, highs in the mid-70s. Tonight, mostly cloudy, a chance of showers, lows around 63. Showers and thunderstorms expected on Tuesday with a high of 78. About the same on Wednesday, showers and storms, upper 70s. That's the forecast right here on 98.9 WSIP.

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2: Paintsville. News. I'm CJ Pop. The U.S. naval blockade of Strait of Hormuz remains in place even as the U.S. and the Islamic Republic seem to be inching toward a deal to end the war.
3: President Trump saying in part on Truth Social, the negotiations are proceeding in an orderly and constructive manner, and I have informed my representatives not to rush into a deal in that time is on our side. Per the Associated Press, the draft deal includes an end to the war between Israel and Hezbollah, as well as a commitment to not interfere in the domestic affairs of other countries.
2: Fox's Madeline Rivera, the commander Chief honoring the men and women of the armed forces who paid the ultimate price. Later today, the president will lay a wreath at the tomb of the unknown soldier as part of a Memorial Day presidential tradition. Today marks 6 years since George Floyd was murdered by former Minneapolis police officer Derek Chauvin, who knelt on Floyd's neck, killing him. 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
4: Hello, I'm Dr. Reed Atkins, Executive Director of SOAR. 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
14: From the WSIP Weather Center, cloudy skies today with chances of showers and thunderstorms. Highs in the mid-70s. Tonight, mostly cloudy, a chance of showers, lows around 63. Showers and thunderstorms expected on Tuesday with a high of 78. About the same on Wednesday, showers and storms, upper 70s. That's the forecast right here on 98.9 WSIP.

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0: With a look at local news, I'm Adam Priest. Authorities are investigating a fatal electrocution incident Friday evening in Johnson County. According to the Johnson County Coroner's Office, 48-year-old Jonathan Brown of West Liberty was on a telescopic lift pressure washing near live power lines when the incident occurred. Officials are investigating whether he fell or struck the power lines with the bucket. The incident occurred around 6:40 on Friday evening on Kentucky Route 40 near Foothills Communications in Staffordsville. That closed the road for a period of time. Brown was not an employee of Foothills Communications, but was a contractor hired to do pressure washing for the company. Brown's body has been sent to Frankfort for an autopsy. Johnson County Trail Days 2026 has been postponed from its original June schedule and will now take place this fall. In a news release, organizers say the change was made to take advantage of what they call one of the most beautiful times of the year in Johnson County. They say the fall season will better showcase the county's outdoor recreation, scenic trails, hillsides, and natural beauty. Organizers also say the move will help highlight outdoor activities and destinations that shine during the autumn months. A new date and more details for Johnson County Trail Days are expected to be announced soon. And Governor Beshear has ordered flags at all state buildings to be lowered to half-staff today in observance of Memorial Day. The governor is also encouraging businesses, organizations, and individuals across Kentucky to join the tribute, honoring those who gave their lives in service to the country. That's a local news update. 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Funeral services for Diana Grace Harless Boyd, age 78, of Williamsport, who passed away Wednesday. Services will be held this morning at 11 a.m. in the chapel of the Jones Preston Funeral Home. Visitation 9 a.m. until time of funeral services at 11 at Jones Preston Funeral Home. Funeral services for Millard Monroe Gillespie, age 63, of Thelma, who passed away Friday. Services will be held this afternoon at 2 p.m. in the chapel of the Jones Preston Funeral Home. Burial at the Gillespie Reed Cemetery at Boone's Camp. Visitation 11 a.m. until time of services at 2 at Jones Preston Funeral Home. In lieu of flowers, the family requests memorial contributions be made in Millard's memory to Jones Preston Funeral Home to assist with funeral expenses.

0: Good morning. Welcome to The Strength for Today, a daily devotional under the direction of Paul Wayne Browning. 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
1: It sure looks like a beautiful day.
2: Good morning, this is Paul Wayne Browning. In the book of Hosea, in the Old Testament, the Bible tells us, "As for you, return to your God, hold fast to love and justice, and wait continually for your God." Sometimes we lose our way and lose sight of the passion we once had and felt for God. Once we've lost our connection with God, we don't always know how to get back. We wonder if there's too much between us and that He can't overlook. But it's simple as returning, as straightforward as getting down on your knees and saying, "God, forgive me for my sins. I'm back." When you return, holding fast to the love that you once first knew to Him, God will show Himself to you. Let me ask you a question. Which areas of your life have you created distance between you and God? Please change that. Come back to God, because God said, "If you draw nigh unto me, I'll draw nigh unto you." May God bless you. Come back to God before it's too late. May God bless you.
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9: From the WSIP Weather Center, cloudy skies today with chances of showers and thunderstorms, highs in the mid-70s. Tonight, mostly cloudy, a chance of showers, lows around 63. Showers and thunderstorms expected on Tuesday with a high of 78. About the same on Wednesday, showers and storms, upper 70s. That's the forecast right here on 98.9 WSIP.

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1: Paintsville. Pelosi, President Trump posting on Truth Social this morning, the deal with Iran will either be great and meaningful or there will be no deal.
2: Per the Associated Press, the draft deal includes an end to the war between Israel and Hezbollah, as well as a commitment to not interfere in the domestic affairs of other countries. The Strait of Hormuz would also gradually reopen as the U.S. lifts its blockade, and Tehran would give up its stockpile of highly enriched uranium.
1: Fox's Madeline Rivera, a chemical tank in Orange County, California, is on the edge of exploding due to overheating, triggering a state of emergency and forcing more than 50,000 people to evacuate.
3: Fire officials say they found a crack in the tank. While it's a sign that the tank is structurally failing, fire officials say it's also relieving pressure inside. The tank contains methyl methacrylate.
1: That is Fox's Max Gordon. 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
10: From the WSIP Weather Center, cloudy skies today with chances of showers and thunderstorms, highs in the mid-70s. Tonight, mostly cloudy, a chance of showers, lows around 63. Showers and thunderstorms expected on Tuesday with a high of 78. About the same on Wednesday, showers and storms, upper 70s. That's the forecast right here on 98.9 WSIP.

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6: From the WSIP Weather Center, cloudy skies today with chances of showers and thunderstorms. Highs in the mid-70s. Tonight, mostly cloudy, a chance of showers. Lows around 63. Showers and thunderstorms expected on Tuesday with a high of 78. About the same on Wednesday. Showers and storms, upper 70s. That's the forecast right here on 98.9 WSIP.

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2: Fox News, I'm CJ Papa. Freedom 250, the National Memorial Day observance at Arlington National Cemetery. President Trump will be joined by Vice President J.D. Vance and War Secretary Pete Hegseth.
3: They will deliver remarks as members of the military encourage Americans to remember the bravery of the men and women who died serving our country. The president issued a proclamation declaring Memorial Day as a national day of prayer for permanent peace.
2: As Fox Madeline Rivera searching for a peace deal with Iran.
4: 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Iran would reportedly give up its stockpiles of enriched uranium, stop enriching it, help reopen the strait.
2: That's Fox's Jeff Paul in Dubai. President Trump posting on Truth Social this morning, the deal with Iran will either be a great and meaningful one, or there will be no deal. 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
8: From the WSIP Weather Center, cloudy skies today with chances of showers and thunderstorms, highs in the mid-70s. Tonight, mostly cloudy, a chance of showers, lows around 63. Showers and thunderstorms expected on Tuesday with a high of 78. About the same on Wednesday, showers and storms, upper 70s. That's the forecast right here on 98.9 WSIP.

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24: From the WSIP Weather Center, cloudy skies today with chances of showers and thunderstorms, highs in the mid-70s. Tonight, mostly cloudy, a chance of showers, lows around 63. Showers and thunderstorms expected on Tuesday with a high of 78. About the same on Wednesday, showers and storms, upper 70s. That's the forecast right here on 98.9 WSIP.

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3: Ms. Foster, President Trump writes on True Social, it'll be a great deal for all or no deal at all with Iran, and that critics know nothing about things that haven't even been negotiated yet. Secretary of State Marco Rubio in India.
4: We thought we might have some news last night, maybe today. I wouldn't read too much into it. It takes a little while to hear back.
3: Iran's foreign ministry says the Trump administration keeps changing positions and no deal is imminent. Asking for votes ahead of tomorrow's Texas Senate primary runoff election, incumbent John Cornyn and Trump-backed Republican challenger, State Attorney General Ken Paxton.
5: What has John accomplished that's good for the state of Texas or the country? And you know what? No one's ever had an answer.
3: Senator Cornyn, also on Fox, says he doesn't think the Paxton endorsement is about him.
6: I've voted with him 99.3% of the time. I am an ally of the president.
3: He's been in the Senate since 2002. 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
8: 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Well, the Van Leer Free Will Baptist Church Revival is underway May 10th through 13th. They'll be preaching each night by Brent Patrick. Singers include the Ashley Kidd Sisters Sunday night at 6 p.m. Monday at 7 p.m., it'll be Parker Estep and Ava O'Brien. King 7 on Tuesday night at 7, and the Hager Hill Singers on Wednesday night at 7. Again, that's Sunday through Wednesday, May 10th through 13th. Pastor Paul Wayne Browning and the congregation welcomes everyone to the Van Leer Free Will Baptist Church Revival. The Low Gap Enterprise Baptist Church of Blaine is hosting a benefit gospel fundraiser service at 11 a.m. on Sunday, May 17th at the Blaine Community Building and Park on Laurel Creek Road, a special time of worship as they come together to raise funds for their kitchen building project. 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That is the Low Gap Enterprise Baptist Church benefit fundraiser gospel service.
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8: From the WSIP Weather Center, cloudy skies today with chances of showers and thunderstorms, highs in the mid-70s. Tonight, mostly cloudy, a chance of showers, lows around 63. Showers and thunderstorms expected on Tuesday with a high of 78. About the same on Wednesday, showers and storms, upper 70s. That's the forecast right here on 98.9 WSIP.

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10: From the WSIP Weather Center, cloudy skies today with chances of showers and thunderstorms, highs in the mid-70s. Tonight, mostly cloudy, a chance of showers, lows around 63. Showers and thunderstorms expected on Tuesday with a high of 78. About the same on Wednesday, showers and storms, upper 70s. That's the forecast right here on 98.9 WSIP.

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1: Paintsville. CJ Papa negotiations are proceeding nicely with Iran. The words of President Trump on Truth Social, who adds,
2: also calling on regional countries to join the Abraham Accords and make peace with Israel. He called specifically on Saudi Arabia and Qatar to join and added that others should follow suit, even left the door open for Iran to join the Accords if they sign this deal.
1: That's Fox's Trey Yinks in Tel Aviv. The president will lay a wreath and deliver remarks on this Memorial Day at Arlington National Cemetery at noon Eastern. A son of Gold Star mom, Karen Vaughn, Chief Petty Officer Aaron Vaughn, was killed in Afghanistan August 6, 2011.
3: Of course, made it all the way to SEAL Team 6 and never spent one day of his life as an adult not grateful that God had allowed him to serve his nation like this. He loved America.
1: She joined Fox and Friends earlier. 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
8: From the WSIP Weather Center, cloudy skies today with chances of showers and thunderstorms. Highs in the mid-70s. Tonight, mostly cloudy, a chance of showers, lows around 63. Showers and thunderstorms expected on Tuesday with a high of 78. About the same on Wednesday, showers and storms, upper 70s. That's the forecast right here on 98.9 WSIP.

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15: As temperatures warm up, we start to see more and more insects and bugs in our gardens, our landscapes, and of course, inside our homes. One of the most common solutions to dealing with these is pesticides, and we don't want to forget about other options like exclusion and habitat modification, food removal, and that sort of thing. But if you have reached the point where you do need to use a pesticide to deal with an insect problem, there are several things you want to make sure that you do in order to make this a safe and effective process. Number one, use the correct pesticide. Not all insect killers will kill all insects, so it's important to have a good identification of what you're dealing with and then select a product that is designed to kill that particular pest. As always, if you have questions about that, you can contact me. I can identify the insect for you, and then we can go from there to determine which product will work the best in your particular situation. Second, you want to make sure that you follow those label instructions right to the letter. Understand that that is actually a legal document. We've talked about that on here a number of other times, so it's very important to do exactly what the label says for your own safety and is for the safety of those around you as well, and to make sure that we don't develop additional resistance problems with insects. If we overuse a particular insecticide, you can eventually see some resistance, and we've seen that with a lot of products over the years. So we don't want to contribute to that, especially if it won't help you control your problem anyway. Third, you do not want to combine pesticides with any type of household product. Some people think that adding some vinegar or some type of cleaning solution or other product will make that pesticide work better. It will not. It can mess up the chemistry of the product, but more importantly, it could endanger you. It could also cause that product to discolor or damage the surfaces where it's applied and that type of thing. So make sure that you don't mix any kind of household product with your pesticide. Wear protective clothing. It may seem like we're not handling something all that dangerous if it's just an over-the-counter product, but it's important to use at least a pair of gloves and have some eye protection when you're applying pesticides. It's also best to wear long sleeves, long pants, socks, and shoes so that you don't get any kind of skin contact from your particular pesticide that you're applying. Next, you want to make sure that you keep those products away from children and pets, and that applies to both during the time of application and during storage. You want to make sure that after you finish applying that pesticide that you store it safely, make sure that the lids are on properly, make sure that it's in its original container. Don't ever transfer it into some other kind of container. And make sure that it's at a high shelf and possibly in a locked location where kids just can't get access to it. As far as application, you want to make sure that you observe those label requirements for keeping animals and children out of the area, and adults for that matter, until the product is dry and safe for reentry. And then finally, you want to clean up thoroughly after application. Make sure that you immediately go and wash your hands and any other part of your skin that may have been in contact with the pesticide. And then, of course, wash the clothes that you wore that may have any pesticide on them as well. Just as a safe measure, make sure that you wash up everything after you use pesticides, whether they have come into contact with anything or not. If you have questions, give me a call at the office, 789-8108. Check out our Facebook page, Johnson County Cooperative Extension Agriculture, or our website, johnsonextension.com.
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17: From the WSIP Weather Center, cloudy skies today with chances of showers and thunderstorms, highs in the mid-70s. Tonight, mostly cloudy, a chance of showers, lows around 63. Showers and thunderstorms expected on Tuesday with a high of 78. About the same on Wednesday, showers and storms, upper 70s. That's the forecast right here on 98.9 WSIP.

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5: There's a story that my daddy tells religiously. 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
1: Paintsville. Fox News. Chris Foster. President Trump posted about Iran on True Social this morning. Negotiations with the Islamic Republic of Iran are proceeding nicely. It will only be a great deal for all, or no deal at all. Back to the battlefront and shooting, but bigger and stronger than ever before. Secretary of State Marco Rubio with reporters in India.
2: It takes a little while to hear back. So we have what I think is a pretty solid thing on the table in terms of their ability to open up the straits, get the straits open.
1: Oil prices are lower on hopes the Strait of Hormuz will be reopening the shipping traffic. Pope Leo issues an open letter about safeguarding humanity in a time of artificial intelligence.
3: Person bears within him or herself a freedom, an interiority, and the vocation to love and worship that no machine can replace or block.
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4: With a look at local news, I'm Adam Priest. Authorities are investigating a fatal electrocution incident Friday evening in Johnson County. According to the Johnson County Coroner's Office, 48-year-old Jonathan Brown of West Liberty was on a telescopic lift pressure washing near live power lines when the incident occurred. Officials are investigating whether he fell or struck the power lines with the bucket. The incident occurred around 6:40 on Friday evening on Kentucky Route 40 near Foothills Communications in Staffordsville. That closed the road for a period of time. Brown was not an employee of Foothills Communications, but was a contractor hired to do pressure washing for the company. Brown's body has been sent to Frankfort for an autopsy. Johnson County Trail Days 2026 has been postponed from its original June schedule and will now take place this fall. In a news release, organizers say the change was made to take advantage of what they call one of the most beautiful times of the year in Johnson County. They say the fall season will better showcase the county's outdoor recreation, scenic trails, hillsides, and natural beauty. Organizers also say the move will help highlight outdoor activities and destinations that shine during the autumn months. A new date and more details for Johnson County Trail Days are expected to be announced soon. And Governor Beshear has ordered flags at all state buildings to be lowered to half-staff today in observance of Memorial Day. The governor is also encouraging businesses, organizations, and individuals across Kentucky to join the tribute, honoring those who gave their lives in service to the country. That's a local news update. I'm Adam Priest.
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4: 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Services will be held this morning at 11 a.m. in the chapel of the Jones Preston Funeral Home. 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
4: From the WSIP Weather Center, cloudy skies today with chances of showers and thunderstorms, highs in the mid-70s. Tonight, mostly cloudy, a chance of showers, lows around 63. Showers and thunderstorms expected on Tuesday with a high of 78. About the same on Wednesday, showers and storms, upper 70s. That's the forecast right here on 98.9 WSIP.

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11: From the WSIP Weather Center, cloudy skies today with chances of showers and thunderstorms, highs in the mid-70s. Tonight, mostly cloudy, a chance of showers, lows around 63. Showers and thunderstorms expected on Tuesday with a high of 78. About the same on Wednesday, showers and storms, upper 70s. That's the forecast right here on 98.9 WSIP.

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1: Paintsville. I'm Gianna Gelosi. It is Memorial Day, and President Trump posted on Truth Social, God bless those that have made the ultimate sacrifice, like David Horton's son, Chris. He was an Army specialist killed in the war in Afghanistan in 2011, telling Fox.
2: Just missing him, imagining him at a different age. But we look, our family looks at Chris as an absolute American hero.
1: President Trump just laid a wreath at the Tomb of the Unknown Soldier. The president also posted negotiations with Iran are proceeding nicely.
3: The Trump administration says the deal with Iran is 95% complete, but there are still some final details to be addressed. The memorandum of understanding may take several days to reach because the Iranian system doesn't move as fast as the United States would like.
1: Fox's Trey Yangst. 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
4: From the WSIP Weather Center, cloudy skies today with chances of showers and thunderstorms, highs in the mid-70s. Tonight, mostly cloudy, a chance of showers, lows around 63. Showers and thunderstorms expected on Tuesday with a high of 78. About the same on Wednesday, showers and storms, upper 70s. That's the forecast right here on 98.9 WSIP.

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1: Justin Moore had a number one in 2019 with The Ones That Didn't Make It Back Home. And he told me that song has a special meaning on Memorial Day.
0: As you know, I had a song out years ago, Heaven Wasn't So Far Away. And every night on stage, you've probably heard me do it, I talk about our military servicemen and women, and as we go into If Heaven Wasn't So Far Away, and I always end it by saying, well, send this out to the ones that didn't make it back home. And I don't know, I've been doing that for 8 years since the song came out, and for whatever reason, about a year or two ago, I said it, and a light bulb went off in my head, and I thought, oh my gosh, I need to write that. And so, yeah, I was at a show. It was either this last Friday or Saturday night, and a lady was holding her phone up like on the front row as we were playing The Ones That Didn't Make It Back Home, and it was her son, and you could tell that he had obviously been killed overseas serving the country, and we're so lucky that there are men and women who are willing to do what they do for us.
1: Justin Moore is hitting the road with Riley Green. For those dates, justinmoore.com. I'm Lon Helton, and tomorrow, John Party makes music at his mama's house on Country's Inside Track.
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14: From the WSIP Weather Center, cloudy skies today with chances of showers and thunderstorms, highs in the mid-70s. Tonight, mostly cloudy, a chance of showers, lows around 63. Showers and thunderstorms expected on Tuesday with a high of 78. About the same on Wednesday, showers and storms, upper 70s. That's the forecast right here on 98.9 WSIP.

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1: Paintsville. Ms. Foster, it's Memorial Day to remember Americans who died serving our country. Joint Chiefs Chairman General Dan Kane at Arlington National Cemetery.
2: For 250 years, the men and women of America's armed forces have always been willing to sacrifice for something greater than themselves.
1: President Trump laid a wreath at the Tomb of the Unknown Soldier there. The threat of a toxic chemical tank explosion in Southern California is over.
3: The crack that formed in the tank relieved much of the pressure that had been building up, eliminating the risk of a boiling liquid expanding vapor explosion, or BLEVI. They also say that the temperature is down inside of the tank. Even though a crack formed, fire officials say that air samples show there are currently no chemicals leaking into the atmosphere.
1: Fox's Max Gordon. 50,000 people in the evacuation are told don't go home just yet. 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
4: From the WSIP Weather Center, cloudy skies today with chances of showers and thunderstorms, highs in the mid-70s. Tonight, mostly cloudy, a chance of showers, lows around 63. Showers and thunderstorms expected on Tuesday with a high of 78. About the same on Wednesday, showers and storms, upper 70s. That's the forecast right here on 98.9 WSIP.

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0: of printed materials you'll need as you plan your wedding day. Whatever the reason, your wedding day may be far in the future. If you want people to know you're engaged, mail an announcement. Save the date cards are popular. Mail them 3 to 6 months in advance of the wedding. Wedding invitations are used for anyone you want to attend the ceremony, even if they're ill or too far away to attend. Remember, anyone you invite to your wedding must be included in the reception. Response cards are a must if you're planning a meal. If your circle of friends is large, but you're having a private wedding, you will want to send wedding announcements. They include the wedding date, but not the time or location. Mail them the day of the wedding. An at-home card, mailed after the wedding, informs folks of your new location and if you're keeping your maiden name. Thank you notes, very important. Always write a personal thank you within 2 months of the wedding. Programs, a great way for your guests to follow the ceremony and learn who's in your wedding party. Place cards and table cards make sit-down meals much less chaotic. Ceremony cards, used when everyone is invited to the reception, but only a limited number of guests are invited to the ceremony. My love note for today, the devil may be in the paperwork, but when planning a wedding, it's a necessary evil.
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18: From the WSIP Weather Center, cloudy skies today with chances of showers and thunderstorms, highs in the mid-70s. Tonight, mostly cloudy, a chance of showers, lows around 63. Showers and thunderstorms expected on Tuesday with a high of 78. About the same on Wednesday, showers and storms, upper 70s. That's the forecast right here on 98.9 WSIP.

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2: Fox News, I'm Tom Graham. President Trump speaking this Memorial Day at Arlington National Cemetery, honoring fallen U.S. service members.
3: In 250 years, America's heroes have saved more lives, freed more captives, accomplished more good, and spread more hope than any other people at any time in the history of the world.
2: Trump particularly praising 13 Americans killed during Operation Epic Fury. Meantime, the president claims negotiations with Iran are proceeding nicely. The administration seeks a permanent ceasefire deal with Tehran.
4: Reports suggest the U.S. and Iran are closing in on a memorandum of understanding that would end a U.S. naval blockade and reopen the Strait of Hormuz while laying the groundwork for sanctions relief for Iran as part of a nuclear agreement to be negotiated in the weeks ahead.
2: Fox's Jared Halpert. 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
5: From the WSIP Weather Center, cloudy skies today with chances of showers and thunderstorms, highs in the mid-70s. Tonight, mostly cloudy, a chance of showers, lows around 63. Showers and thunderstorms expected on Tuesday with a high of 78. About the same on Wednesday, showers and storms, upper 70s. That's the forecast right here on 98.9 WSIP.

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7: From the WSIP Weather Center. Cloudy skies today with chances of showers and thunderstorms. Highs in the mid-70s. Tonight, mostly cloudy. A chance of showers. Lows around 63. Showers and thunderstorms expected on Tuesday with a high of 78. About the same on Wednesday. Showers and storms, upper 70s. That's the forecast right here on 98.9 WSIP.

Dear boy, take it slow. 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
1: FM, Paintsville. I'm Paul Stevens. President Trump today laying a wreath at the Tomb of the Unknown Soldier at Arlington National Cemetery on this Memorial Day, later posting on Truth Social about the talks with Iran as Secretary of State Marco Rubio continues his meetings in India.
2: It's a little while to hear back, so we have what I think is a pretty solid thing on the table in terms of their ability to open up the straits, get the straits open.
1: Oil prices have been a bit lower over the past few days. Pope Leo's issued a 42,000-word open letter about safeguarding humanity in the time of artificial intelligence.
3: The person bears within him or herself a freedom, an interiority, and a vocation to love and worship that no machine can replace or block.
1: The pontiff calling on AI developers to work toward the benefit of humanity, not just for profit or power. 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
4: From the WSIP Weather Center, cloudy skies today with chances of showers and thunderstorms, highs in the mid-70s. Tonight, mostly cloudy, a chance of showers, lows around 63. Showers and thunderstorms expected on Tuesday with a high of 78. About the same on Wednesday, showers and storms, upper 70s. That's the forecast right here on 98.9 WSIP.

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6: Thank you very much, and welcome to Stonecrest Sports Park in Prestonsburg, Kentucky. It is the opening round of the 15th Region Baseball Tournament here on 98.9 WSIP. I'm Jamie Johnson, joined by the coach, Byron Hall, with you for what was supposed to be four games, whittled down to two games due to Mother Nature. Mother Nature is undefeated, Byron, when it comes to matchups like that. But we have two good games here tonight, Pikeville and Lawrence County in game one, and then Belfry and Paintsville with the nightcap tonight. Should be an exciting first round of action.
7: Should be a very exciting game. Two very exciting games indeed. This right here, this Pikeville-Lawrence County game, is a rematch of last year's semifinals that came down to the very last pitch, where Lawrence County was able to eke out a win by one against Pikeville last year. So you look for the same kind of matchup and intensity again.
6: Yeah, this is a classic matchup to get this tournament underway, Pikeville and Lawrence County. They've met several times head-to-head here in this kind of setting. And as you mentioned, last year, pretty big deal when they met. And here they are yet again to begin this one. And Lawrence County's owned their number. They're 7-1 versus Pikeville in 15th Region tournament matchups going back to the 2011 title game.
7: That's a pretty good record in this tournament for Lawrence County against Pikeville.
6: And two veteran coaches, too. You got Travis Feltner in the dugout for Lawrence County. You got Shane Simpkins over here for Pikeville. And knowing both, they're highly competitive.
7: Oh, yeah.
6: And I would imagine that this 1-7 mark that Simpkins has got against Lawrence County gets in his crawl every time it comes to his mind.
7: Oh, I guarantee it. I know, I've been around both coaches, and they are both highly competitive and very intense people. And really, you ought to look at both teams. You expect to see two clean games played out of both teams today.
6: Lawrence County 17-15 on the year. Pikeville 15-12, not having their typical season you would think that you would have, the expectations of 20-plus wins. They've not had that this season. However, still two tradition-rich ball clubs, and when it comes right down to it, in this kind of setting, they are the worthy opponent and ready to play tonight.
7: Oh, yeah. You get in this setting at all, you can't take nobody lightly to start with. But like you said, everybody goes ups and downs. You've got one or two good arms, and you can tell you come out of the first round of the region, you're going to see your best arms, and you'll see why each team have the records they do.
6: Game two tonight features Belfry at 20. 20-

0: 20-13 versus Paintsville at 20-12. Another dandy matchup.
1: Yeah, it's going to be another good matchup. Another expect to see really good pitching again out of that matchup as well.
0: Should be two great games. We got them all for you here on 98.9 WSIP. And as for the weather, well, looking pretty good. Cloudy, overcast for the rest of this evening. Temperatures will stay in the 70s throughout the rest of the night. So low 70s, cloudy skies, no rain, less than a 20% chance of showers between now and after midnight tonight. So we should be able to get this in. And looking at tomorrow, looks like some rain early morning and throughout the early part of the day, and then calming down by the afternoon. So maybe another window to play baseball and softball tomorrow evening. So we're looking for windows the first two or three days of this week to get these games in.
1: Well, we said Mother Nature's undefeated, but the equalizer that we have here is the infield is turf on the baseball field, and that can really help neutralize some of the wetness and stuff that you would have to deal with on a dirt field.
0: Both teams have taken infield. We should have the starting lineups and the first pitch coming up between Pikeville and Lawrence County here on 98.9 WSIP.
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0: Back at Stonecrest Sports Park tonight for Lawrence County and Pikeville in Game 1 here on 98.9 WSIP. Jamie Johnson and Byron Hall with you tonight. Good to have Byron on the airwaves here on 98.9. Welcome in.
1: I'm glad to be here. It's been a minute, but glad to be back, knocking a little something off our bucket list.
0: Yeah, we've been wanting to do a baseball game for 8 years together. It took a different town, a different station, and better opportunities to do it. So we're glad to be able to do that here for you tonight. You're looking at a Pikeville team that's 15-12, 8-4 in the region. Lawrence County at 17-15 and 14-6 in the region overall. But as you mentioned, they know each other quite well. How they got here? Well, Lawrence County, they kind of thought they had the regional or the district wrapped up. They've owned the 58th district in the last few years. They were upset by Prestonsburg after knocking off Betsy Lane 5-2, lost to Prestonsburg 4-2 in the 58th final. They had won the tournament in 25 and 24, and we're looking to three-peat, and the Black Cats had other things on their mind. You were here for that, as you are a assistant coach for Floyd Central, so you got a first-hand look at those games last week.
1: Well, you know, the one thing that Lawrence County, and I think even Coach Feltner will even admit to, is their inconsistency to hit on the regular, and, you know, they get in a little bit of a slump, and, you know, Prestonsburg was able to take advantage of it. You know, we played them a couple times, had close games, and then had them on the ropes as well. But, you know, even Coach Feltner has even mentioned throughout the year his hitting has kind of been their bugaboo, but not to say they couldn't put up runs in bunches.
0: Lawrence County 8-6 in the month of April, 4-5 in the month of May, not playing their best baseball here down the stretch. They did defeat Pikeville two times this season, back on April 16th, a 7-4 win, and then also a 4-3 victory on April 24th. And they knocked out the Panthers, as you mentioned, in the 2025 15th region tournament 3-2. So this is a rematch of a game from last year's semifinals of this tournament. So these two teams know each other quite well. And as we mentioned earlier, Lawrence County is 12-3 versus Pikeville since 2016 overall, 7-1 in this tournament versus the Panthers, going back to the 2011 title game. So this has been a lopsided matchup in favor of Lawrence County. Pikeville trying to wreck at here tonight.
1: You know, Pikeville is the home team on the scoreboard here tonight. And, you know, you look at the basketball tournaments, home team doesn't matter. Baseball, softball, home team matters a little bit, as you always get the last at bat and the last chance to win the game. So Pikeville would get slight edge here with the home team advantage.
0: Pikeville comes in, as we mentioned, 15-12. They knocked out Eastridge to win the 59th district tournament for the upteenth time. I can't tell you the last time they didn't win the 59th district baseball tournament, but they beat Eastridge 15-2. 3-3 over the last six games before district play. So they're not playing their best baseball either right now, and depending on a lot of youth on this ball club right now for Pikeville.
1: Well, you know, I will say this about both teams, is they challenge themselves. They don't schedule an easy schedule. They play competitive games within the region, out of region. So, you know, their records can be somewhat misleading sometimes. You know, they're both hovering above 500 a couple games. But, you know, part of that is that they challenge themselves in and out of the region.
0: Should be a couple of good games tonight. We'll come back and give you tonight's starters. And the first pitch coming up here shortly on 98.9 WSIP.
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0: Let's meet the starters now. First for Lawrence County, leading off and playing shortstop, Gray Deerfield. Catching and batting second is Max Muriel. Batting third, the pitcher, Bodie Maynard. Batting fourth, second baseman, Braxton Davis. Batting fifth, the DH, Owen Pack. Batting sixth, the right fielder, Maddox Fletcher. Batting seventh, left fielder, Grant Cochran. Batting eighth, third baseman, Eli Cottle. And batting ninth, the first baseman, Brady Cottle. Again, for Lawrence County, Deerfield, Muriel, and Maynard, your top three. Middle of the order, Davis, Pack, and Fletcher, followed by Cochran, Eli, and Brady Cottle to round out the starting line for Lawrence County. For Pikeville, leading off and behind the plate tonight, the catcher leads off, Zach McCoy. Batting second, left fielder, Cooper Scott. Batting third, first baseman, Gage Burgett. Batting cleanup, the shortstop, Bash Ryan. Batting fifth, the third baseman, Grayson Reed. Batting sixth, the pitcher, Braden Hagee. Batting seventh, the DH, Will Keane. Batting eighth, will be the center fielder, Isaiah Coleman. And batting ninth, the right fielder, Caden Newsom. Again, for Pikeville, your top three of McCoy, Scott, and Burgett. The middle of the order, Ryan Reed and Hagee. And the lateral third will feature the DH, Keane, along with Coleman and Newsom. Defensively for Lawrence County will be Scott, Coleman, and Newsom from left to right in the outfield. Your third baseman is Reed. Ryan is at shortstop. Daryl at second base. Purgett at first base. And the battery for Pikeville, Hagee and McCoy. That's Pikeville's defense tonight. And for Lawrence County defensively, from left field to right field, Cochran, Meadows, and Fletcher. At third base is Cottle, Deerfield at shortstop. Davis at second, Maynard at third, and the battery of Maynard and Muriel. When we come back, the first pitch is on the way between Pikeville and Lawrence County. 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
0: Welcome back to Stonecrest Sports Park. Ready for baseball tonight. Game one of two as we open things up with a 15th Region Baseball Tournament here on 98.9 WSIP. Pikeville is ready. Of course, Lawrence County will be sending up hitters one, two, and three. Deerfield, Muriel, and Maynard to begin things here tonight. Tonight's pitcher for Pikeville is Braden Hagee. Hagee, a junior, making his seventh start of the season. Now, we will tell you, Pikeville statistics were not up to date as every other team's were, but the last stat we had of him, 17 innings of work, 23 innings, 29 runs, 14 earned. He's walked 15, struck out 13, a 1-3 record, and a 5-plus ERA. And he'll go to work against Deerfield for Lawrence County. And the righty brings it. First pitch is bunted down the third baseline, picked up, and the throw over will not be in time. It's actually wide. It will go into right field, and that will allow Deerfield to take two. So an infield single and an error to begin things here for Lawrence County, being very aggressive from the jump.
1: Well, one thing about Deerfield, he might be the fastest athlete in the region. So his speed and his legs are a weapon for Lawrence County.
0: So an infield hit and an E5 on the third baseman for Pikeville has a runner in scoring position already for the Bulldogs. Max Muriel now at the plate for Lawrence County. A check of Deerfield at second. And the pitch, he'll show bunt, take it back for ball one.
1: Lawrence County not afraid to play the small ball right here, giving up the two-hitter to get a runner to third, because there's many more ways and options to score from third than they are second.
0: Muriel, an eighth grader for Lawrence County. Right-handed batter. 1-0 taken for a strike. 1-1. Muriel, a .278 hitter. No home runs. 14 RBIs. He's got 22 hits and 79 at-bats.
1: Well, he might be in the lineup for this purpose right here, that he's up there. He's shown bunt twice now, and that might be the reason he's in.
0: He's got a 1-1 count. Runner leads off second, showed bunt again, taken back, and a ball, 2-1 now. Lawrence County just underway, top of the first inning, runner at second base. In Deerfield, leadoff man.
1: Lawrence County four pitches in and already a runner in scoring position.
0: Pretty exciting if you're a Bulldog fan. Here's the 2-1 off. No, a throw back at second, a look back, and that chases Deerfield back to the bag.
1: You know, like I said, he's fast. He will be aggressive if you don't check on him.
0: Again, a look back at Deerfield. Now the pitch, squaring the bunt, taking strike two. That'll make Muriel put the ball in play now via the swing.
1: Well, you say that. I will not rule out the possibility of a bunt on two strikes.
0: Well, the infield's still in on the corners here, so you may be right.
1: Conventional wisdom says he's swinging, though.
0: Hagee, a look back at second, and now wheels and throws back there, and the runner is back easily. I never like to throw the second base. I don't like it. Too much can happen.
1: Well,
0: at this level, too much can happen.
1: Yeah, but if you don't keep a close eye on him, he's going to walk to third.
0: Here's a 2-2, and in the dirt. We'll go full at 3-2.
1: Didn't show the bunt. Looks like he is going to swing away. And if you're Lawrence County, all he's doing is looking to poke it over here on the right side to move the runner up 90 feet.
0: Here comes the payoff pitch to Muriel, and he'll take it. Strike three, look it.
1: Say, can I help you?
0: I love the showmanship from home plate umpire Randy Titcher as well on that. He knows it's a big game tonight. Our umpires tonight are Chris Ward, Pete Runyon, Garrett Smith, and Randy Titcher behind home plate. A veteran crew here tonight. So one man down for Bodie Maynard. Overcast skies, 74 degrees, our game time temperature here this evening.
1: A little sunshine will make it just about perfect.
0: Oh, I'm good with the cloud cover. I'm good. You know me.
1: I do.
0: First pitch is in the dirt. Good stop by McCoy behind the plate. 1-0. Maynard, a senior, a 292 hitter. Two home runs, 21 driven in, 26 hits, and 89 at-bats. And a 1-0 pitch coming, but a check at second. Now a balk has been called. A little indecision there by Hagee on the hill.
1: Yeah, it looked like they might have had a little bit of a pickoff play there, and it wasn't going to work out. And a little flinch from Hagee on the mound causing the balk.
0: Deerfield causing some trouble for Hagee right now, no doubt.
1: Yeah. You got, like I said, you got to worry about him.
0: That went in the dirt for a ball. I mean, Hagee has not been himself at all since that perfect bunt laid down by Deerfield to start the game.
1: Well, you know, we always say foul or perfect on those bunts for a hit like that right down the line, and that's exactly what it was.
0: 2-0 pitch swung on right field, and making the catch is Newsome. Tagging and scoring will be Lawrence County's Deerfield, and the Bulldogs are up 1-0.
1: Like Pipe went for the challenge, and they're saying he tagged. And Coach Simpkins out to argue it.
0: It'll be of no avail. So a sack fly RBI for Maynard, and that'll bring up Braxton Davis with nobody on and one in and two out here in the top of the first. Coach Simpkins, he's no stranger to letting his opinion be known to anybody. So no shock that he'd go out there and have a piece of that
1: The
0: umpire.
1: You like a coach that's going to go out there and fight for his team.
0: That's right. First pitch to Davis is taken off the corner for a ball. Davis, another senior in this lineup for Lawrence County, a 244 hitter. No home runs, 21 hits, and 86 at-bats. He's driven in 9. And the 1-0 pitch is taken for a strike. 1-1 the count.
1: You look back now, how big was that balk and that error in this first inning here for Pipeville?
0: Huge. Taking his time now, Hager steps off the rubber, does Hagee. He'll settle back on. Two out. Here comes the 1-1 pitch, and that went off the plate for ball two.
1: Now, it feels like Hagee has been out there a long time struggling, but pitch count only up to 13. So it's not like it's been a terrible inning pitch count-wise.
0: Right. And the pitch is, again, off the plate for a ball. Got some fans upset that Davis may be crowding the plate too much. You see, his feet are right on the box line.
1: Yep.
0: 3-1 pitch coming, and swung on and missed. We'll go full now at 3-2.
1: He is on the line, not out of the line.
0: You can be on the line, just not over the line.
1: What's that back foot there? Looks a little, it looks questionable now. He's went to a two-strike approach.
0: Payoff pitch is away for a ball, and that will force another walk, this time to Davis. So the inning is extended. And I'll bring up Owen Pack, the DH for Lawrence County. Now, I know Hagee hasn't thrown many pitches, Byron, but he has labored through this first inning.
1: Yeah, he has labored. You know, he's thrown 7 strikes out of the 14 or 16 pitches.
0: But he's been behind to every hitter, too.
1: Got to work ahead.
0: A throw over the first, and Davis gets back.
1: Now, Lawrence County going to look to score runs by creating runs with bunts, stealing bases, possibly even a hit and run right here with Pack up.
0: Runner leads off first. First pitch to Pack is low and off the plate. He's been there most of the first inning in the dirt off the plate. Another ball one start here.
1: And Lawrence County not chasing that outside breaking ball right now.
0: A look at first again, and Hagee for Pikeville. Now the batter calls for time. Give Lawrence County credit. They've done the little things in this first inning. Crowding the box, getting into the pitcher's head on the base paths.
1: Yeah, I mean, you know, they might not hit the ball well, but they do the little things to get in your head and make you make plays.
0: Another throw to first base, and back sliding in was Davis. Still a 1-0 count with two down to Owen Pack for Lawrence County. The pitch swung on and missed. 1-1.
1: I'll tell you what, if this turf is a little bit wet from that rain, you slide a mile right now if you got a little momentum.
0: Slip and slide.
1: I'm telling you.
0: Now, the turf is only in the infield here at Stonecrest, by the way, unlike some new fields. Oh, and that one hitting. So two out trouble now, two men on the base paths for Lawrence County. Not a good start for Hagee here at Pikeville. That'll bring up Maddox Fletcher, right fielder, an eighth grader, one of two eighth graders in this lineup for Lawrence County.
1: Yeah, Hagee with 18 strikes to 11 balls thrown out of his 19 pitches so far. Like you said, working behind in the count, 1-0, 2-0, only gives Lawrence County better opportunities. Strike one right here is going to be huge.
0: Runners lead off first and second. If he goes for strike one, the hitter should be dead red on it. Let's see. Taken all the way. I'd been dead red on knowing he had to get out in front. That was a hittable ball, but he took it for strike one.
1: You know, Lawrence County almost taking the let's see some pitches approach right here this first inning. Make Hagee work a little.
0: Batter calls time.
1: I think he was just
0: he wasn't asking for time.
1: Yeah, he was just kind of getting his shirt sleeve in a comfortable position, and the umpire thought he was calling it.
0: Pitch taken high for a ball. Fletcher, by the way, at the plate, the eighth grader, a 197 hitter. No home runs. He's driven in nine. He has 12 hits and 61 at-bats.
1: Here, these eighth graders getting at-bats are only going to pay off down the road here in about 2 to 3 years.
0: Mm-hmm. Runner leads on first and second. Swung on and missed. 1-2.
1: Big pitch right here for Hagee to try to get out of this inning right here. Is he able to finish him off? That's going to be the question.
0: Two down, one in, two on for Lawrence County.
1: Fletcher towing that line as well.
0: And the pitch popped up to second base and caught by Gerald. One run on one hit, one error. Two men left on. Lawrence County won. Pikeville coming up. 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
0: Well, nothing in Lawrence County, bottom of the first inning, as Pikeville sends up McCoy, Scott, and Burgett to begin things against Lawrence County's ace on the hill tonight in Bodie Maynard. Maynard is a senior, making his ninth start, his 11th appearance on the hill overall. 46 innings, 53 hits, 34 runs, 23 earned. He has walked 11, struck out 38, has a 4-3 record, a save, and a 3.50 ERA. Lawrence County not fooling around, Byron, throwing their number one here in game one of this tournament.
1: No, I mean, it's the only way you got to do it. I mean, you got to make it to tomorrow. If you hold back pitching, trying to think that you're going to win without throwing your best, I've seen it come back and bite teams too many times. And I'm 100% on board with this. Throw your best out there no matter what.
0: Zach McCoy to lead off for Pikeville. He's the Panther catcher. Settles in, right-handed batter.
1: Oh, I'd say the catcher is the leadoff sometimes.
0: Yeah, unless you're Craig Biggio. I've never seen that before. First pitch to him is high and away for a ball. McCoy, a junior, a 250 hitter, by the way. 11 hits and 44 at-bats, no home runs, and only five driven in on the season.
1: You don't expect a lot of RBIs out of your leadoff man, though.
0: That one just off the plate for a ball, 2-0. Pikeville in the maroon tops, white bottoms, pinstripe maroon bottoms. PHS across the front in white. Good look for them.
1: It is very solid.
0: And a chopper down to third base. Nice sliding grab throw over. Got him. One down. Well, that was a great play by Eli Cotto at third base for Lawrence County. Sliding to his right. Throwing across his body to get out number one.
1: That's a very nice play. That's not what you would call a routine play by any means. But use the slide to help get the ball and get back to his feet a lot quicker than what he would have either backhanded it on the run or diving.
0: That was a big league play at third base. Cooper Scott will settle in now, a freshman for Pikeville. First pitch to him is off the plate for a ball. Cooper, the left fielder. A 333 hitter on the season. Six hits and 18 at-bats, but as I told you, Pikeville's stats are not complete on the season. And that one taken for a strike, 1-1 to Cooper Scott. Gage Burgett in the hole, or on deck. And Bash Ryan in the hole. Anyone were to reach here in this bottom of the first inning. Well, nothing Lawrence County. Maynard delivers, and that one chased and missed, 1-2. Nasty.
1: Maynard threw out Uncle Charlie right there. Had him fooled just a little bit.
0: A little bit.
1: See if he goes back to the well here.
0: It's a 1-2 count to Cooper Scott. Maynard wheels and deals and chased and missed for strike three. And down he goes. And now Gage Burgett will come to the dish. First baseman for Pikeville. Burgett's a sophomore, a 5-16 hitter, Byron.
1: That's getting it done right there, let me just tell you.
0: He pretty much led the region in batting average this year.
1: Just a sophomore as well.
0: Two home runs, 25 driven in, 32 hits, and 62 at-bats. Again, partial stats, but still over 500 on the season for hitting. First pitch to him is there on the outside high for a strike.
1: Looks like Maynard threw a frisbee up there on him that time.
0: Mm-hmm.
1: Started front hip and come back across the plate.
0: 0-1 count to Burgett. Nobody on. Two down in the inning. Here's the pitch to him, and check swing. It goes to the backstop. It'll be a ball, 1-1.
1: Looked like the catcher might have got crossed up just a little bit there, the way that ball went past him. Either location or pitch selection. So they're going to bust Brigette inside here.
0: Let's see what happens on the 1-1 pitch. And that's lifted. Center field giving chase back is Meadows. Oh, the track had caught. Nice job by Lawrence County's Meadows in center field. Pipeville goes down 1-2-3. End of one. Your score, Lawrence County 1, Pipeville nothing on 98.9 WSIP.
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0: Jones Preston Funeral Home scoreboard says Lawrence County 1, Pikeville nothing. As we go to the top of 2. And the first pitch, check swing strike to Grant Cochran, left fielder for Lawrence County.
1: Go ahead. I was going to say, if you're Pikeville and Hagee, that's the way you want to start. Strike 1.
0: Yeah.
1: Behind in the count.
0: He was behind the entire first inning to Lawrence County hitters. The 0-1 swung on and missed by Cochran. Cochran, a sophomore, a 278 hitter. No home runs, 24 RBIs, 27 hits, and 97 at bats. The 0-2 is just outside for a ball, 1-2.
1: Call that one a waste pitch.
0: See if he'd chase after it.
1: See if he'll expand the zone right there. Went off the plate a little bit. Now, me personally, I'd come back inside with a fastball, because he's crowding the plate just a touch.
0: There's the 1-2, and just off the plate again for a ball. And we'll go even at 2-2.
1: Well, he went off speed again, but more on the plate.
0: A little low. And the 2-2 offering is high. We'll go full at 3-2. So a nice job to be patient by Cochran at the plate.
1: To go back later and look, see how many the average pitches Lawrence County batters have taken.
0: That went off the plate and a walk. Second walk issued by Pikeville pitching so far. And leadoff man is aboard for Eli Cottle, third baseman, eighth grader for Lawrence County.
1: Back-to-back leadoff batters are on. Back-to-back innings now. Lawrence County's got the leadoff batter on. But outside of Deerfield, I'd go out on a limb here and say every batter has seen at least four pitches for Lawrence County.
0: Look for the bunt. There it is. And taking back, that's a ball, 1-0. Cardo, a freshman, a 180 hitter. 12 hits and 61 at bats. He's up there to sacrifice.
1: You know, if he, looking at this, you want to push this one down the first base line because the third baseman is charging here.
0: Shows bunt again, does Cotto. The pitch swung on and missed, though. He took it back. Now 1-1 the count.
1: Call that the butcher boy. You show bunt and then pull it back and slap at it.
0: Try to slap it down that first baseline. The 1-1, and that hit one him. Hitting. second man hit by Hagee tonight. And the first two have reached for Lawrence County.
1: Lou, don't be surprised if Cottle don't come up here and show bunt again.
0: This is Brady Cottle you're referring to.
1: Yes.
0: Brady, a junior, a 226 hitter with no home runs, 19 hits and 84 at-bats. He's driven in 14.
1: You want to push this one down the third baseline. Normally, the first baseman would be charging on this situation.
0: Infield is in. Nobody out. First two have reached for Lawrence County. Now the batter calls time.
1: Almost looks like Pipeville might be playing a crash, bringing both corner infielders here maybe.
0: Hagee looks at second. Brings it plateward. There's the bunt down the third baseline, as you called. Bare hand pickup, throw over, off the bag. He's safe. Runners go on around us. Score for Lawrence County. So Cochran, after the throw, threw the first baseman off the bag, was able to round third and score. It is 2-0 Lawrence County.
1: Here, I'd almost give that a single.
0: I would, too.
1: Just because, I mean, he had to make a bare hand play, do or die.
0: Mm-hmm.
1: Would have been in much better shape just to eat it.
0: Yeah, that's a single all the way. So now runners at second and third, nobody down. And back to the top of the order in Gray Deerfield, who reached on an infield single to start the game and scored. The infield is in on the grass. Runners at second and third. Here's the pitch, and it's in the dirt for a ball. Not an easy assignment here for Hagee tonight in this matchup versus Lawrence County, Byron.
1: No. I mean, Lawrence County playing small ball. Really, the only ball that's been out of the infield has been that one by Maynard to right that Deerfield was able to tag up on.
0: Batter calls time. I love how Coach Feltner's team is out there to disrupt any kind of rhythm that Pipeville wants to establish.
1: Well, here's the other thing is if you bring your infield in such as Pipeville has, you're only raising the chances of a hit right here for Deerfield.
0: And the pitch is low and away. Deerfield, a 333 hitter. He is the best hitter on the team.
1: Yeah,
0: and he's not showing bunt. He's wanting to drive it.
1: Well, I'd almost argue his numbers are down from last year. Mm-hmm. The way he hit the ball as a freshman.
0: 2-0 count. First base is open. I wouldn't put him there, though. Here's the pitch. Swung on and missed. 2-1.
1: Anything that can get by the pitcher right here is going to score a run for sure.
0: 2-1, 1-in, top of the second. Batter again once time.
1: With nobody out, I don't think, you know, a lot of times you read down angle as soon as the ball hits the ground, your runner from third is going to break. But with the infield in, it might not.
0: Popped up. The 2-1 popped up. Charging hard center fielder makes the grab, and nobody can move. Nice play by Coleman out in center field for Pikeville. He had a long way to go on that horse, Byron.
1: Well, with no middle infield playing back, you know, he was the only man out there because infield was in. Normally you see a second baseman or a shortstop in the vicinity at least to maybe even make that play. But Coleman had come a mile, felt like.
0: And now the catcher, Max Muriel, at the plate for the Bulldogs. First pitch taken on the inside corner for a strike. Muriel struck out looking in the first. One down, one in, two on. An 0-1 count to Muriel. Hagee for Pikeville from the stretch. He'll bring it plateward. Off-speed pitch in there. Oh, that's a little high. 1-1.
1: Well, Cottle right here on third, not getting a very big lead, makes me believe that if it goes to an infielder, he is staying put just by the size of his lead.
0: Yeah, infield is still in on this one as well to concede the run. That one in the dirt. 2-1.
1: Yeah, Pipeville don't want to get down 3-0 right here. They're going to try to cut down this play at home if possible.
0: A 3-0 lead would seem like it's 6-0 in this game so far. Pitch, chop, foul at the home plate. 2-2.
1: Yeah, I'm almost surprised we didn't see a suicide squeeze with Deerfield up there.
0: Oh, yeah. 2-2 count. And the pitch taken. No. Wow. That looked good for me, but not for old Blue.
1: They looked good for the Pipeville faithful, too. As you
0: sure
1: heard,
0: 3-2. We'll go full. Wow. Full count to Muriel. And the pitch. That one called strike three. That's the second time Muriel has went down looking.
1: Good placement right there. Come back with it. No, you had to come with a fastball. And the way Lawrence County has batted, they are crowding the plate. And they come back inside and couldn't get to it.
0: Now Bodie Maynard will step to the plate.
1: And they're going to intentionally walk him.
0: So he'll go on the first. They'll bring up Braxton Davis.
1: Davis with a walk last at bat. But he's still your number four hitter. Pipeville able to go back to normal fielding depth now with everyone. Put a force in play at every base now.
0: So Ducks on the pond for Lawrence County, but two down. At the plate, Braxton Davis. And the first pitch, chop and foul behind home plate.
1: I think Pipeville wants Davis called out for being on the line in the box.
0: Got a courtesy runner at first base for Maynard, that being C.J. Witt for Lawrence County. If you're scoring at home.
1: And why wouldn't you be?
0: Batter calls time.
1: I know we are.
0: That's right. We're both scoring it right now. Here's the 0-1. Popped up on the infield. Pitcher wants to make the call. And, the catcher waves it and catches it. McCoy reels it in for Pikeville. So the Panthers get out of a jam. Only one run across, one hit, no errors. Three men left on through 1.5. Your score, Lawrence County 2, Pikeville nothing on 98.9 WSIP.
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0: 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That's Webb's Heating and Cooling in Lawrence County in Louisa. Jamie Johnson, Byron Hall, 2-0 Bulldogs as Pipeville bats follow the second inning. Batters 4, 5, and 6 due up for the Panthers here to face Maynard of Lawrence County, who had an easy, a routine first inning frame for the Bulldogs.
1: Yeah, Maynard only threw 10 pitches that first inning. Very efficient to get through it.
0: Right-handed batter Bash Ryan, shortstop for Pikeville at the plate. And the first pitch from Maynard is in there for a strike.
1: Yeah, strike one always. Big key, that's what you want to look at from your pitchers. working ahead in the count rather than from behind, you can start using more off-speed in situations.
0: Bash, a 324 hitter, pitches low and away, gets away from the catcher, 1-1. He's playing in the on the next level, Byron.
1: Oh, yeah. Now, my understanding is he is signed to play with Transy here in the fall or next season. He'll be a pioneer, from my understanding.
0: Transylvania. Pitch outside for a ball. 2-1 count to Bash Ryan of Pikeville. 2-0 Lawrence County.
1: I was a little surprised we didn't see Ryan on the mound tonight.
0: Yeah, so am I. I thought he was their ace. I thought we would see him against Lawrence County here tonight. But nevertheless, here we are. Pitch is hit between second and first. It'll drop into right field for a hit. So a line shot by Bash Ryan, and the leadoff man is

0: and caught by the right fielder charging hard was Fletcher. Over second base, but a nice job by Fletcher to make the catch on Grayson Reed, who goes down with one pitch. Now we'll see Braden Hagee at the plate for the Panthers. Hagee, the junior, a .239 hitter on the year, 11 hits and 46 at-bats.
1: So they put Ryan in motion here.
0: Runner at first base for Pikeville. Throw over, and he's back.
1: And Lawrence Kane must have been thinking the same thing I was.
0: Yeah, you must have had the pitch calm there. Under to Feltner.
1: Yeah, you know.
0: And a big leadoff first there, but the pitch is high and tight for ball one to Braden Hagee of Pikeville. One on, one out. Bottom of the second inning. Lawrence County up 2-0. Pikeville batting.
1: Pikeville seen Maynard's pickoff and has moved and his delivery to the plate.
0: Third baseman creeps in, but no bunt. And the pitch taken 2-0.
1: So, you know, Pikeville's got some information now. They've seen the pickoff, seen his, how quick he is to the plate. Right here, good count to run on a hit-and-run opportunity. More than likely, you want to get a fastball.
0: It's a 2-0 count, and the batter asks for time. Back at the box is Hagee for Pikeville. The 2-0 count. And the pitch, batter calls time again. Steps out of the box and steps back in. Here comes the nope, throw over the first again. Well, I tell you, Maynard is in no hurry here for Lawrence County on the hill.
1: Working at his own pace.
0: Yeah, he's working at a human rain delay pace right now. Taking his time. A 2-0 offering, and that one in the dirt. Snap throw down by the catcher, and he's back.
1: You know, you tell your pitchers all the time, you want to mix up your time to home. And that, you know, maybe that's what he's doing right here. He's got a count that he wants to go on. But you've seen him slide step. You've seen him right there. He took a leg kick. So he's got different variations of how he comes to the plate.
0: It's a 3-0 count now to Hagee, the throw, and outside corner for the mercy call strike. 3-1. Hagee was taking all the way. Back in the box is Hagee with a 3-1 count. And the pitch from Lawrence County's Maynard. And roped down the third baseline into left field for a hit. Runners advance to second. So Hagee's on with the inning second hit of the night. That'll bring up D.H. Will Keene. And a courtesy runner will go to first base for Hagee of Pikeville. That'll be Jacob Lucas. So Pikeville trying to mount a threat here versus Lawrence County. Let's see how Maynard responds, Byron.
1: Well, you know what? If you're Lawrence County, I mean, this is a situation you want with Pikeville. You've got a seventh grader coming up to bat. So, you know, not to say he ain't going to hit it.
0: He's in there for a reason.
1: He's a big kid, a big strong kid, too.
0: Yeah, big kid for a seventh grader. D.H. Will Keene for Pikeville. First pitch taken for a strike. Keene, actually, we do not have stats for Keene. He did not play a game through the first 22 games of the season for Pikeville.
1: You know, we know, me and Bubbo know Keene. We've played. Yeah. He's been on some teams Bubbo's played with. So we know him. He's a good kid.
0: That being your son.
1: Yeah. Good player. He's a good player. Young, like I said, young, though. If anything, you want to try to take advantage of some youth right here. Maybe he might want to be a little over-aggressive and produce right here.
0: An 0-1 count to him. Maynard looks at second. High leg kick, throws it home high and tight. 1-1. And now Maynard will jump off the rubber. This is a high pitching mound here at Stonecrest, Byron.
1: Well, I would argue an elite.

0: Eagle mound.
1: It looks very high from my point of view.
0: Well, you know, 10 to 12 inches is usually the standard form of a pitcher's mound. This one sets up about 17, 18 inches.
1: Pitch outside for a strike. 1-2. How do they get by with that?
0: I don't know.
1: I mean,
0: we've had
1: nobody protest about this high pitching mound here at Stonecrest.
0: Hey, I'm just telling you what I know. Now, as far as people protesting, we've raised concerns before. I think other people have too.
1: It gives you an unfair advantage as a pitcher to throw it downhill. And the 1-2 is low for a ball. And here's the thing, if you're not used to pitching on an 18-inch high mound, it kind of throws you off a little bit.
0: Yeah, that's why you see a lot of first-time pitchers come in here. You see a lot of them throw it high, leave balls high, and that's partially why. Is they're not used to going down this mound.
1: Well, the Black Cats should be able to hit that high cheese when they see it tomorrow night. And that one just off the plate. They call it for a call, third strike. Wow, King goes down looking.
0: Tincher was a little slow action there for the punch out.
1: Maynard battling back with the outside corner strike three call. And Lawrence County just about out of trouble here as they'll face Isaiah Coleman, the center fielder for Pikeville now, the number eight man in the order.
0: Maynard not as being as efficient this inning. Had to labor just a little bit.
1: Runners at first and second for Pikeville. Two down, nobody on. It's still 2-0 Lawrence County. And the first pitch to Coleman is off the plate for a ball. 1-0. Coleman, a freshman, a .231 hitter. Made a hard charging play in the top of this frame defensively in center field. That went off the plate for a ball again. We'll go 2-0.
0: Well, if I'm Coleman, I'm looking dead red fastball in one spot. And if it's not there, I'm not going to swing at it. I mean, this is a situation right here. You have to do damage to the baseball when it's thrown in there.
1: 2-0 count to Coleman for Pikeville. Two on, two down. The pitch from Maynard. High and tight. 3-0. Maynard will step off the mound, down the ladder in the back. Walk out on the grass
0: down,
1: for a moment.
0: Down the cliff.
1: Yeah.
0: Well, we got to come up the side of the mound to get back to the top.
1: It's my first game here in a long time, so I've not seen this mound before. I know this is old news to those who follow the sport on a regular basis. 3-0 pitch call for a strike. I remember when this happened, though, it was some controversy behind it, being a high mound a few years ago. 3-1 offering, in there for a strike. Full count as Maynard battles back 3-2, two down here in the bottom of the second inning.
0: Yeah, it looked like Maynard had been more relaxed these last two pitches, not trying to overthrow it and just try to hit his spot.
1: And here comes the hold tight.
0: This is one of them situations you're going to see runners in motion right here, so a hit's going to score one. Where it's a full count, two outs.
1: Here we go. Payoff pitch on the infield. Bouncer to short. Throw the first and got it. Nice snap throw by Deerfield. Cuts down Coleman. And that's the inning. No runs, two hits, no errors. Two men left on. Through two complete. Lawrence County 2, Pikeville nothing on 98.9 WSIP.
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1: Jones Preston Funeral Home scoreboard, 2-0 Lawrence County. 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First pitch to Owen Pack of Lawrence County is ripped left field, but back and calling and got it is Scott. One loud pitch and one out.
0: Ball hit hard right at Scott, though. If he pulls that ball a few feet down the line, that might be a different story right there.
1: That'll bring up Maddox Fletcher, the right fielder for Lawrence County.
0: So welcome sight for Hagee. One pitch, one out.
1: Yeah, after having so much trouble through the first two innings, here's the first pitch taken for a strike. Fletcher popped out the second base to start the game tonight. And still a long line of traffic trying to get into this sports complex here at Stonecrest right now. I was looking over my left shoulder from our suite seats here tonight. We got the suite booth up here.
0: Yeah, well, I will say it's not as long as it was.
1: 1-1 count popped up. Infield. Here comes charging hard with the right fielder, and there'll be Newsome to make the play for Pikeville. Two down in the inning. Grant Cochran now to the plate. He walked and scored in the second inning for Lawrence County. First pitch to him, taken for a strike, 0-1. I would say Maynard for Lawrence County is telling his guys, hey, take some pitches. Let me have a break out there.
0: No doubt.
1: Yeah. That one ripped to third. One hopper, throw over in the dirt, but picked. No. Misplayed by the first baseman.
0: Ain't necessarily on him, but you expect your first baseman to pick at.
1: Yeah, that's an error. So Cochran will reach. You going to go E3 or E5 on that?
0: I'm going E5. It's on the throw.
1: Tough pick for the first baseman. So Cochran reaches on the error, and the inning will continue for Lawrence County's Eli Cottle.
0: Here, I might even attempt another bunt hit right here at third just to make Reed kind of make another play.
1: Why not? First pitch is low and away for a ball. Cardo was hit by a pitch in his first appearance tonight. Settles back in the box. 2-0 Lawrence County. Looking for more here. Two down in the inning. Popped up foul behind home plate and out of play. Of course, softball action going on to the behind us here tonight. You can find those games on 94.7, K94.7. Scott Ratliff on the call of softball tonight. Here, 2-0 Lawrence County. 1-1 pitch off the plate for a ball. Well, a lot of pitches by Hagee. I know I keep saying off the plate, but he's been throwing a lot of balls on the outside. How many?
0: 54 pitches now. This is going to be 55 for him.
1: 55.
0: In three innings.
1: I dare say 30 strikes. 35 strikes.
0: 29.
1: Wow. 2-2 count here with two down. Man at first base in Cochran for Lawrence County. Here's the pitch from Hagee. Swung on and missed. And that'll be strike three. No runs, no hits, one error, one man left on through 2.5. Your score, Lawrence County 2, Pikeville nothing on 98.9 WSIP.
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1: 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Jamie Johnson, Byron Hall with you tonight. 2-0 Lawrence County as we go to the bottom of the third inning here for Pikeville. Number nine man, Caden Newsom, will lead off. And then back to the top of the order with McCoy and Scott. Hagee and his line through three so far, Byron, for Pikeville on the hill. Three innings, three strikeouts, three walks. He's hit two men, two runs in for him. He's also given up a pair of infield hits for Maynard tonight. Two innings, two strikeouts, and two hits surrendered by the Lawrence County hurler. Now we'll see Newsom up to the plate for the Panthers here.
0: Right here. I mean, this is big. You don't want to let the bottom of the order kind of turn it over, get on base, and get back to the top with people on if you're Lawrence County.
1: Newsom, a 190 hitter, a left-handed batter, by the way, and the first pitch to him is taken for a strike, 0-1. Reds are winning today, 7-0.
0: What is it? Is it still time for them to blow it?
1: Well, it's the fifth.
0: There's still time for them to blow it. You got to throw the bullpen in there sometime.
1: Nick Lodolo throwing a shutout for the Reds tonight so far. 0-2 the count now.
0: Maybe he finally coming to what we want him to be.
1: Well, he's had a blister issue throughout the season.
0: His career.
1: Yeah, his career. You're right, yeah.
0: I mean, I'll start gripping it without the seams.
1: It's an 0-2 count. Number nine man, Caden Newsom for Pikeville here. His team down 2-0. And that one gets away from the catcher. 1-2. Did you see where Nick Senzel got signed by the Lexington Legends today?
0: Oh, yeah. Bubbo showed me that as soon as he seen it.
1: How about that? Nick Senzel, a former top pick for the Reds.
0: What, number two pick?
1: Yeah.
0: SEC Player of the Year.
1: Now in Lexington.
0: Out of Tennessee.
1: Man, they going to quit.
0: And you know what? I'd hold on to if I could.
1: 1-2 pitch is off the plate for a ball. You know, at some point, why not try the Savannah Bananas? I mean, that's not a bad gig.
0: Jackie Bradley Jr. plays for one of those teams.
1: Yeah.
0: So, I mean, we know some cats.
1: Yeah, we do. 2-2. Foul. Yeah, the party animals. One of the teams.
0: The Bananas, the Party Animals, the Firefighters, the Tailgaters, the Clowns, and there's one more I can't think of. Coconuts.
1: Coconuts. Thank you, Olivia. Yeah. You all can't hear Olivia. We do in our ear. She was telling us a couple of teams there. Oh, you dog. She's going to go see him in September.
0: Well, somebody had an opportunity once upon a time.
1: I know. I sold mine for a couple of $1,000s. I did. 3-2 pitch here coming momentarily to Caden Newsom. That's no lie, folks. I made bank on some tickets one time. Here's a payoff pitch. And fouled out of play. Newsom hanging in there for Pikeville. Leadoff man for the Panthers here in the bottom of the third inning.
0: Hey, good at bat right here by Newsom. Seeing some pitches, making Maynard work.
1: 3-2 offering. And in front of the plate, it's a live ball picked up by the pitcher. No play. And infield number for Newsom.
0: What a swinging bunt.
1: Wasn't the prettiest thing, but he gets the job done nevertheless.
0: Don't want to be pretty to be effective.
1: That's right. Spoken like a single man there.
0: Well, you know.
1: Now you're not. You're off the market now. I forget. You're off the market. Sorry, Heather. Throw over the first, and runner is back. 2-0 Lawrence County. Nobody out. Infield single for Newsom to start things here for Pikeville in the third inning. Starting the bunt is McCoy, and that one head high. How tall you think McCoy is out there?
0: Is 5'5", being generous?
1: Maybe. I mean, he's got a small strike zone, and that pitch was way over his head. It wasn't that high. I mean, for real. He'll step back in the box.
0: Well, they say dynamite comes in small packages.
1: Well, he's showing bunt here. Runner leads. And off the plate for a strike. 1-1. Infield in on the grass at third base for Lawrence County. First man is Reese for Pikeville here. McCoy had a ground out to third base to begin things back in the first for the Panthers.
0: A nice play by Cottle to get him, too.
1: Oh, yeah. Squares to bunt, takes it back, strike two. McCoy didn't like it, neither does this Pikeville crowd. This Pikeville crowd, very vocal, Byron.
0: They're on top of it.
1: Yeah, they are. It's a 1-2 count now. Let's see what McCoy decides to do to get that runner advanced.
0: Here, look for him to try to slap it through the hole over there between first and second.
1: A big gap there. Maynard's pitch, 1-2, no, a throw over first, and back sliding was Newsom.
0: Newsom was leaning just a little bit. I don't think he was going, but he was leaning nevertheless.
1: Contemplating it.
0: You know, I don't hear nobody complaining about McCoy here. He's on the line.
1: 1-2 is swung on and missed. Strike three. Down goes McCoy. One down in the inning. That'll bring up Cooper Scott. He was a strikeout victim in the first inning for Pikeville.
0: You know, Maynard and Lawrence County here going to try to induce a ground ball, try to turn two up the middle. As you can see, Cottle playing in, way in right now at third base.
1: Short lead by the Bandit first, and there's a high bunt bouncing to third. Throw to second with a force. They won't turn two, but a heads-up play by Cottle, the third baseman for Lawrence County. So Scott will reach on a fielder's choice. And Newsom is cut down at second base.
0: Well, you can see Maynard, or not Maynard, but Cottle, he was playing three steps up into that the green grass cutout on that turf, and it was bunted hard at him. That's an easy play to third all day. Now you got the big bat in the lineup coming up here with Burgett.
1: Gage Burgett, first baseman for Pikeville. Throw over the first, and back is Scott. Burgett, a 500-plus hitter on the season. Trying to make something happen here for the Panthers.
0: He about put one out of left center here earlier in this game.
1: Be a good time for it right now. Pitch is high, 1-0. Yeah, he could change the entire dynamic of this game with one swing of the bat. He has two home runs on the year.
0: If he hits one dead center right now, he'll run for days as left and center have got him shaded to the pool. Center field is playing left center.
1: Indeed they are.
0: I mean, that is huge.
1: 1-0 is big swing and a miss. Gets away from the catcher. Runner goes down to second, and he's in there safely. So Scott takes second base after the ball went in the dirt. Now a runner in scoring position for Burgett with two down in the inning. And a 1-1 count. Right-handed batting Burgett, big man in the box. A look at second. And the pitch taken for a strike. 1-2. That's it going, Paul. Good.
0: Tell you what, if Burgett can hit one to dead center or down this right field line, he can run for days.
1: Well, opportunity is there for Burgett. Let's see what happens here. The 1-2 count, two down. Runner leads off second for Pikeville. And the pitch from Maynard, chopped foul. Third base side.
0: Now, opportunity's there. They're going soft pitches away right now on Burgett. Be watchful here as you see Burgett. Now he's up on the line, crowding the plate. See if Lawrence County might come back inside on him and challenge him.
1: Check a second again. Maynard brings it plateward. It gets away from the catcher. That'll be an easy steal. That one was high and away, a wild pitch, advancing the runner to the third. So Scott advances on the wild pitch.
0: Just a bit high.
1: 98.9 WSIP Paintsville bringing you the 15th Region Baseball Tournament. Jamie Johnson and Byron Hall with you. It's a 2-2 count, two down. Runner at third for Pikeville. They trail 2-0. Lawrence County. Maynard back on the rubber here. Burgett at the dish with a 2-2 count. Now he asks for time. Burgett back in the box for the Panthers. Maynard's ready, comes set. And the 2-2 is just outside. We'll go full at 3-2.
0: I'm challenging him inside right here. I mean, the way he's over the plate, and if it hits him and he's got a body part over the plate, it still can be a strike.
1: His feet are right on the line. He's crowding the plate big time.
0: I mean, it almost looks like his elbow is over the inside corner.
1: Catcher sets up outside. Here comes that payoff pitch, and wait, we call time again.
0: Lawrence County don't want to, it looks like they're going to stay away.
1: Infield is back. Payoff pitch to Burgett. Swung on and missed. They'll throw down the first, complete the strikeout, and that is it here in the inning. No runs, one hit, no errors. One man left on through three complete. 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
1: A check of the Jones-Preston Funeral Home scoreboard. Lawrence County, two runs, two hits, two errors for Pikeville tonight. So two runs, two hits, six men left on, and no errors for Lawrence County. For Pikeville, no runs, three hits, two errors, and three men left on as we go to the top of the fourth inning. It's 2-0 Lawrence County. First pitch swinging to third base is Lawrence County's Brady Cottle. The throw over, one pitch, one out. Top of the order now for Lawrence County and Gray Deerfield. Deerfield is 1-for-2 tonight. Singled and scored in the first.
0: You know, if he bunt one towards the hole between first and second again, he might make it again on a bunt.
1: Thanking strike one.
0: But that's also one of those things. You've showed it once. You don't want to do it again.
1: No. 0-1 count to Deerfield. That one off the plate. 1-1.
0: Now you've seen if he got on last, he got on last time and caused Hagee all kinds of problems.
1: And the pitch lifted.
0: It's trouble.
1: Over third in no man's land. It will drop for a hit. Left fielder makes the play, but that's two bags easily for Deerfield. And it was just in that no man's land area down the third baseline. Third baseman couldn't get it. Left fielder too far to go.
0: I mean, that's like he pulled out his pitching wedge and just lofted it into the perfect spot. Yeah, that's one of them things.
1: That'll be a double.
0: He couldn't have thrown it out there any better.
1: So a two-bagger for Deerfield. He is 2-for-3 tonight. And now Max Muriel to the plate, who has struck out looking twice for the Bulldogs. Man is due. Eighth grader wants time. There should be a limit on how many times you can call time.
0: There is in the majors.
1: I know.
0: High school, not so much.
1: Should be on this level. First ball, first pitch is the ball, 1-0.
0: This is the same situation Hagee was in last time and balked Deerfield to third.
1: Well, Deerfield is out there. He got in Hagee's head last time. You are right. He balked his way to third earlier tonight.
0: What's that? The
1: first pitch or second pitch is taken for a strike. It's 1-1.
0: The longest yard with Adam Sandler. He's so fast. He makes fast people look not fast.
1: Yeah, right. Yeah. Yeah, Deerfield has got some speed for Lawrence County. He's at second base. Anything put in play is trouble for Pikeville here. 1-1 pitch, and that went inside and low for a ball, 2-1. One down in the inning. Man, it's second for Lawrence County and Deerfield, and still 2-0 Lawrence County, top of the fourth inning.
0: You know, even a ball in the dirt that's blocked, it gets away a little bit. Deerfield might even take a chance to go to third on.
1: 2-1 offering is a single through the infield past the shortstop. Runners on the corners. So Pikeville in some trouble here. As Bodie Maynard will come to the plate, the pitcher for Lawrence County. And now hold the phone. We're going to have a sermon on the mound here by Shane Simpkins and Pikeville. Try to handle this situation with runners on the corners and only one down. And Lawrence County already up 2-0 right now, Byron.
0: Yeah, this is going to be, you can see both teams are meeting right here. And everybody's going to get on the same page of what's going to happen. You know, are we going to throw it to second? Are we going to run somebody short to cut the ball off on the throw to try to cut down a run at home if Deerfield breaks? You know, even possibly watch McCoy come up and fire straight to third to try to backpick Deerfield instead of even throwing it to second right here. More than likely, you're going to see what Pikeville's going to do. It kind of looks like already as they're going to play the corners up to take away the to cut down Deerfield at home, and yet try to turn the ball, turn a double play on a ground ball up the middle here.
1: And we are ready. We'll see Maynard settle into the box for Lawrence County. Sac fly RBI in the first. And an intentional walk in the second. Runners on the corners of the Bulldogs. First pitch is low for a ball. I tell you, McCoy has earned his stripes behind that plate in the dirt all night.
0: Yeah, he's been solid. I don't think one is in the dirt has got by him yet.
1: It's 1-0 count. Maynard wheeling that bat around for Lawrence County. Swung on and missed. 1-1.
0: You know, you call that a swing for yourself right there. Now you take a team swing after you take the big hack for yourself.
1: You can see him wheeling it around. Like, he's wanting to swing. He's wanting to go.
0: Right here, it was a ground ball. Should do it right here.
1: Yeah, it wouldn't take much with Deerfield at third. Batter asked for time.
0: Now, ground ball anywhere except for directly at third or first should get a run in, because Maynard runs good enough to not be doubled up.
1: Runners at first and third. Throw over the first. Getting back safely is Muriel.
0: You know, don't know if Coach Feltner trusts the eighth grader right here to go in motion.
1: 1-1. Swung on and missed. Now 1-2. Lights are on here at Stonecrest Sports Park. Getting a little darker out there. Rain chances still under 20% for tonight. We should be okay.
0: Hardly nothing.
1: It's a 1-2 count. Coming runner goes. Swung on and missed for strike three. But the runner, or they fouled it. Just got a piece of it, and the runner has to go back. Well, that's close.
0: I didn't hear it.
1: I didn't either. It's a 1-2 count. Throw over the first, and diving back is Muriel.
0: I don't know. Just from up here, it looked like he was going back in slow motion, diving back.
1: Right now, at this point, I think I'd tell you, just stay home. Just stay. Don't give up an out at first. We're two strikes here on Maynard. Now, time called again. I mean, this is big. You can't let him get picked off first and then have a chance here and blow up a man at third base.
0: Yeah.
1: Get this man in.
0: But, you know, we've also documented the Lawrence County hitting woes as well.
1: 1-2 coming and ripped over third. That's a hit. One run.
0: They're
1: going to
0: send
1: easily.
0: Him.
1: Muriel going to round third. He's going to head for a home. They finally get the ball in the infield. Two-run score for Lawrence County. It's 4-0 Bulldogs. How about Bodie Maynard with the RBI double? Two RBI double. The bats come through for the Bulldogs.
0: It's what you want to see from your seniors. These big-time players make big-time plays.
1: They did send Muriel in motion. He was going. And
0: if they don't send him, he probably don't score there.
1: Yeah. He was full steam for second and a perfect piece of hitting by Maynard over third base for the double as we get a courtesy runner now at second base for Maynard.
0: It's Witt.
1: C.J. Witt. But nevertheless, two runs are in, and Lawrence County with a commanding 4-0 lead over Pikeville here in the fourth inning. At the plate, Braxton Davis. A look at second. He squares to bunt. Lays it down. It's going to go foul. On the third baseline.
0: That's what we talked about earlier. That's foul or perfect. As it was looking for the perfect bunt and just barely rolled foul.
1: Yeah.
0: And he was going to walk to first base.
1: Not enough grass on that. It was right down the dirt line. He knew it was going to trail off foul ball, but nevertheless. Back in the box is Davis. He is 0-for-1, walked in the first, popped out to the catcher in the second. Runner at second base is Maynard. A look back at second, and Mater dives back into the bag. That's actually the Curtis Runner Witt out there.
0: Well, about some height, I don't think Witt stands too tall himself.
1: And the 0-1 is again driven to left field, drops for a hit. Bouncing all the way to the warning track. Another run is in. It's 5-0 Lawrence County. Another RBI double, this time by Braxton Davis. My goodness.
0: You just wonder how much longer can Coach Simpkins stay with Hagee right here. That's three out of the last four batters here have doubled down the left field line.
1: And only one out.
0: Yeah.
1: And the hit parade continues for Owen Pack, the DH.
0: You remember Pack lined out to left field earlier. Mm-hmm. He was all over one as well.
1: He was also hit by a pitch earlier, and he's a big old boy. He's in the box.
0: You can talk about height and size. Pack makes up for it for everybody else.
1: Yes, he does. He's packing it in. First pitch to him, waved at him, missed.
0: And he looked like they're trying to pack a punch with that one.
1: Mm-hmm. 0-1 to Owen Pack. He is, as Byron mentioned, 0-1 tonight. How many pitches has Hagee thrown?
0: 72.
1: That went off the plate for a ball. I mean, listen, there is no tomorrow if you're pot boy here, leaving Hagee out there this long. You got to think if Pack drives another one in, he's done.
0: I can't tell, but I don't think anybody's warming up for Pipewell.
1: Wow.
0: Kind of leads me to believe that the next pitcher might be on the field.
1: Pitch is high, 2-1 the count. Three runs are in here in the inning for Lawrence County in the top of the fourth. And they lead it 5-0. And the pitch fouled. Left field line and gone out of play.
0: Towards a car.
1: Mm-hmm. Not mine, mind you. I strategically parked where I wouldn't park at tonight.
0: On the back row back
1: all
0: here?
1: All the way out here. I'll walk it.
0: By the gate.
1: Yeah, I'll walk it out.
0: Oh, I know. I've been here enough.
1: I ain't calling progressive, I can tell you that. I wouldn't deal with them folks. Step back. Out of the box is packed.
0: You know, the back row back here against the hillside on the road and over there on the practice softball field.
1: Inside corner for a strike.
0: Are the same places to park.
1: Yeah. So, a called third strike on Pack. And now two down in the inning, and that'll bring up Maddox Fletcher to the plate. He is 0-2.
0: If Hagee gets out of this inning, I don't look for him to come back in the fifth.
1: Probably not. As I mentioned, Fletcher 0-2. Pop out to second base. A fly ball out to right field. Runner at second base. That's Witt out there. And the pitch is taken inside for a strike. 0-1.
0: Fletcher, another one of those crowding the plate kind of guys. That inside pitch looks like a ball, but it is over that inside corner.
1: And the batter asked for time, so a wasted pitch here. It was a late time, but home plate umpire Tincher, he's been pretty generous with that tonight.
0: They granted it. Now, it was questionable if he was in motion or not.
1: Davis leads off second base for Lawrence County. Pitches low for a ball, 1-1.
0: You know, whether they give that time or not, you always tell your pitchers to go ahead and throw it because you're more likely to hurt something
1: right
0: by holding on to it if you're already in your motion.
1: Just go ahead and let it go.
0: Yep.
1: 1-1 count. Check at second base. And the pitch. Bouncer to third. Picked up by the third baseman. Throw over, and that'll end the inning. But three runs on four hits. There are no errors, and one man left on. Lawrence County 5, Pipeville nothing. Going to the bottom of the fourth inning. Here on 98.9 WSIP.
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1: Lawrence County, a big top of the fourth inning as they spot three in that top of the fourth, extend their lead at 5-0 on the Jones-Preston Funeral Home scoreboard. 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Jamie Johnson, Byron Hall with you. Bottom of four here. Bash Ryan will lead things off, the cleanup man for Pikeville, followed by Grayson Reed and Braden Hagee. Pikeville has mustered only three hits on the night and had one man at third the entire evening.
0: Yeah, I mean, right now, five runs, the way that Maynard is dealing, so you might as well be 10. Mm-hmm. You know, it's very – Maynard not giving up a lot of hits. They've got a couple hits, not being hit real hard. The hardest ball hit was probably an out. That was Brigitte in the first inning. Went all the way to the warning track there in center.
1: Bash Ryan had a single in the second inning. His only plate appearance tonight for the Panthers. Maynard back on the hill, and here we go to start this bottom of the fourth inning. And the pitch is low for a ball. It's amazing. Lawrence County 12-3 versus Pikeville the last 10 years. Two wins this year, and they are continuing to show that dominance here tonight. The 1-0, and that one taken for a strike.
0: You know, we mentioned it in basketball before. The names and faces keep changing, but the results and style is still the same.
1: Mm-hmm.
0: You can say it's similar to the baseball team as well.
1: Yeah, Lawrence County has been a machine in baseball for many, many years under Travis Feltner. Ball bounces away from home plates. 2-1 the count now to Reed, to Ryan of Pikeville. Of course, Pikeville's had their fair share of success, 15th region champions and
0: All-A
1: 2024,
0: champions.
1: 2023, All-A champs. They've had their fair share of runs.
0: Had an All-A state championship mixed in there as well.
1: The 2-1, taken for a ball, will go 3-1 now to the leadoff man, Bash Ryan. Three-one offering. Swung on, base hit, past second base. And into right field. So leadoff man is on. That's Ryan's second knock of the night. He's now 2-for-2. That'll bring up Grayson Reed.
0: Ball was smoked.
1: Yeah, it was.
0: Tell Ryan not afraid to go the opposite way, realizing he can hit the ball just as hard that way when it's thrown out there.
1: Speaking of smoked, hopefully you had a nice barbecue today on Memorial Day. Usually that happens, but with the weather, maybe that kind of didn't work out so well this year.
0: Maybe Saturday, sometime Saturday.
1: Yeah. Usually the day was your day for some meat in the smoker, or maybe a grilled hot dog or a hamburger. Maybe not so much with the weather we've had this weekend.
0: You better have a covered porch. Yeah. A covered recreational area.
1: Uh-huh. First pitch to Reed is a ball. 1-0. 5-0 Lawrence County. Bottom of the fourth inning.
0: Reed flew out to the right fielder last time. You remember Fletcher come charging in.
1: And the 1-0 pitch to him is taken for a strike. 1-1. J. Jamie Johnson, Byron Hall, first of two tonight. We have Belfry and Paintsville waiting in the wings when this one wraps up.
0: That should be another good game.
1: Should be. Here comes the 1-1. And it's low. Snap throw to first, and Ryan is back.
0: You know, in game two, I expect another good pitching matchup.
1: Mm-hmm. Curious to see who Paintsville throws. Will it be Kinchelo or will it be Stewart on the hill for the Tigers?
0: If I want to win, I'd say they're both available.
1: Yes, sir. 2-1 pitch coming. And that one low. Another throw down to first. And just back that time is Ryan.
0: Yeah, you mentioned those two pitchers for Paintsville. Belfry can counter with Varney and Davis as well. Very good arms on that side of the ball as well.
1: All right, now Lawrence County wants to talk about things as they'll have a meeting on the mound right now. What's the pitch count on Maynard for Lawrence County?
0: 60. He's at 60 here through three complete into two batters here in the fourth.
1: So far has given up four hits on the night now.
0: Boy.
1: And struck out four through three innings. He's not walked a man tonight. Not pitched badly at all.
0: No, he is pitched well. Like I said, he's threw 33 strikes of his 60 pitches. He's been leading with a strike, so been ahead most of the counts.
1: And the meeting wraps up.
0: You know, this is one of them situations you got to go out there and tell him, hey, we're pitching with a lead.
1: Yeah, a 5-0 lead.
0: Yeah, don't try to get overthrowing, or you ain't got to strike everybody out right here, but you got to throw strikes.
1: One count, and Reed fouls that one back. We'll go full at 3-2.
0: Yeah, right here, once again, back to a full count. Somebody threw the baseball back.
1: Yeah, they threw it. Well, they made an announcement on the PA to return all foul balls. Well, they did, but into the field of play. Not what they had in mind there. Patter asked for time again. Boy, Reed has been up there for a while. Now the scoreboard went off.
0: It's been going out.
1: Yeah.
0: It's going on and off here occasionally.
1: It's a 3-2 count. And the pitch is lifted. Right field calling for it. Fletcher has it. And that's the first man down here in the bottom of the fourth inning.
0: You know, very similar to the way the second inning went. Ryan gets a hit to right. Fletcher flies out to right.
1: Well, Hagee got a single his last at bat. Can he do it again here for Pikeville as he steps back in the box? Still listed as a pitcher, but we imagine he won't be on the hill to start the fifth inning. You saw Cooper Scott warming up for Pikeville in the bullpen.
0: Yes.
1: First pitch is foul behind home plate to the screen.
0: Don't look like Scott's out there now. He should be coming up here in the lineup very soon, but they got, as soon as Pike will come in off the field, they sent him out there as they had the backup catcher out there waiting on him.
1: 5-0 Lawrence County with the runner at first now for Pikeville. Trying to scratch one across the plate here in this fourth inning. That one off the plate for a ball. It's now 1-1 to Braden Hagee. Hagee back in the box. Maynard now better ask for time. Mercy.
0: It's a time fest.
1: I tell you about it.
0: Ain't nobody in a hurry here.
1: And a shot right to the third base, but they could turn 2-1 and won't be able to as the second baseman bobbled it, but forced out at second base, Bash Ryan. And
0: it was a good pickup by Davis to get that ball. Not the best thrown ball by Cottle from third. Davis with a nice play to pick it up after Cottle made a nice play to catch.
1: I'm impressed with Eli Cottle's play at third base.
0: Yeah, that was a nice play.
1: Yeah.
0: You know, that's one of them before on the bench. We're ribbing him. We're going to a nice play. We should could have seen it.
1: Another one for Eli Cottle. One bounce throw over and got Will Keene, and that'll end the inning. No runs, one hit, one man left on through four complete. Your score, Lawrence County 5, Pikeville nothing on 98.9 WSIP.
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1: Got some changes around the diamond for Pikeville as we have Hagee at third base now, been replaced by Cooper Scott, who comes in from left field, and Grayson Reed goes from third base to left field. So Reed will go to left field, Hagee the pitcher to the third, and the new pitcher on the mound for Pikeville, Cooper Scott, a freshman, a 3.94 ERA, making his 13th appearance on the hill. He's pitched more than anybody else for Pikeville this season.
0: Yeah, well, I've got Hagee with a stat line of 6 hits, 5 runs, four earned, 3 walks, 4 strikeouts with 2 being hit.
1: Tough night. Scott's first pitch is a ball, 1-0. Leadoff man Cochran for Lawrence County lifts it first base side, foul ground, and not able to make a play on it as Pikeville.
0: You know, as I'm a hitter, when I come up and I see a new pitcher coming into the game and I'm the first one to face him, I always think, look, first pitch fastball, because you know they're wanting to get ahead and come into this game and not start from behind. So, you know, started with ball one. It was plagued Hagee throughout the game. Finally caught up to him there last inning there in the fourth.
1: Getting some extra baseballs out of our office here where we are at upstairs. We're in the suite room, or otherwise known as Richie Schoolcraft's office. We're in here. And they're getting some extra baseballs to facilitate things here tonight.
0: A lot of foul balls around here.
1: It's a 1-1 count to Cochran. Cooper Scott, first hitter he's faced tonight. Pitch to him off speed, and wow, that one goes to the backstop.
0: Just a bit high.
1: A little bit. What do you say on that, about 45 miles an hour?
0: Finger gun headed at 43.
1: Yes, sir. That was
0: a slipped Ephus.
1: Yeah. What I would call a fastball, but low. I've lost the count. Scoreboard's off. 3-1?
0: I've got 3-1.
1: Should be 3-1.
0: Never trust a scoreboard.
1: No. And a walk. To Cochran.
0: You're welcome.
1: You were right. Well, you're keeping score over there. I'm keeping score. I just didn't happen to write it down. But that's why you're here, all right? Two, 4 eyes are better than 2.
0: Good thing it's a little bit of a distance, because anymore, up close is not friendly to me.
1: Tell me about it. Tell me about it. Same way with me. Squaring the bunt and off.

0: And again, takes the bunt back. It's a strike. Throw down the first. Cochran is back. And now they'll talk to Cochran with the coaching staff of Lawrence County.
1: Coach Feltner going to come out there and give him some words of wisdom right quick
0: on what to do in this situation. 5-0 Lawrence County, top of the fifth inning.
1: I'm telling you, don't rule out the bunt opportunity here still.
0: Cochran leads off first. Scott from the stretch for Pikeville shows the bunt, lays it down, and he'll be striking out as he fouled it off for strike three. But with a 5-0 lead, I understand why Coach Feldner was talking to him. He said, just do it anyway and work on it.
1: Well, this is a situation. Lawrence County doesn't have to change the approach that they've had the whole game. They can keep playing small ball,
0: right,
1: and forcing runs across. Pikeville can't give up outs now. They have to get hits. They have to score runs. They're out of the luxury of playing small ball at this point.
0: First pitch is a ball high to Brady Cottle, first baseman. He is 0-for-2 tonight for Lawrence County. Right-handed batter settles back into the box. Here comes the 1-0, and that one off the plate for a ball. We'll go 2-0 now. Working on 1 hour and 37 minutes of baseball here in game one tonight.
1: Feels a lot longer.
0: It feels that way. In the dirt for a ball, 3-0. The pace of this game has been played very, very slowly.
1: Yes.
0: Like an old Yankees-Red Sox game before the time management rules of baseball, which I love, by the way, now on the major league level.
1: Yeah, it's great.
0: Pace of play. You didn't realize the difference it makes until you actually saw it in action.
1: Yeah, oh, yeah. I mean, it's much quicker. It's probably a 30-minute difference on games now.
0: Mm-hmm. Easily.
1: So, but I understand the point that pitchers and batters and people wanted about step out of the box, take time. You're trying to mess up the rhythm. Mm-hmm. The time crunch, to me, actually benefits the pitcher. Because if he can work fast and get in a groove,
0: absolutely,
1: it benefits him a lot.
0: It all benefits the pitcher.
1: Yeah.
0: Every recent rule change at the major league level benefits the pitcher. That one a strike. 3-1 now to Brady Cottle.
1: You know, number 9 hole hitter, 1-for-2 or 0-for-1.
0: One for two.
1: I'm sorry. He got a bunt hit earlier.
0: Popped up foul.
1: So.
0: Got a full count now.
1: But this is what I was talking about. Lawrence County wanted to avoid with Pikeville earlier was you've let the bottom of the order kind of get on base and turn the lineup over, and you're getting back to the top. That's hurt you.
0: Payoff pitch. No, a throw over the first, and back safely is Cochran.
1: So this is a big out right here, not to let the 9-hole batter get on. Because if you do, that's first and second at worst with the top of the order coming up.
0: Payoff pitch from Scott, and it's a walk. So Scott's come in to start this inning. Walked two, struck out one, and now we go to the top of the order in Gray Deerfield.
1: I'd almost argue the strikeout was a gift.
0: Mm-hmm.
1: Lawrence County trying to stick to their what they've got them here. Staying with a bunt with two strikes.
0: 2 on, 1 out. Deerfield now asks for time. He is 2-for-3, scored twice. Infield single to start the game, a double in the fourth inning.
1: Lob that sucker out there.
0: First pitch, squares the bunt, popped it up, and foul.
1: He was going for the hit again. He showed that one late. He was trying to push that towards second base to get it past the pitcher because the first baseman's charging here. Mm-hmm. And if he gets that down, I mean, he's on.

0: 0-1 count to Deerfield. And the pitch is high and inside. 1-1. Got a gentle but steady wind out there.
1: Yep.
0: Going right to left.
1: You can see the flag out there in center field just casually flying on this Memorial Day.
0: Memorial Day baseball on WSIP. It's 5-0 Lawrence County. We're over the first. Runners at first and second, but Renner got back. Interesting throw there.
1: They're trying to catch Cottle sleeping there. Just let him get a big lead and then let Burgett jump back to the base to try to get him off balance and pick him off.
0: Pitch from Scott, slow and a ball, 2-1. I'd be more worried about Deerfield right now than I would be the two on the base paths. Because a hit here for Deerfield in this game is going to be over with. It may already be over with.
1: Well,
0: Maynard's pitch tonight.
1: I understand. You're trying to get an out the best way you can.
0: 2-1, there's a bunt, perfect bunt, all hands safe. Wow. I tell you, Deerfield, he done that in his sleep.
1: And, I mean, it's perfect every time.
0: Every time. Just a little bit of contact, right on the grass, dead. I mean, even on the turf, dies.
1: Yeah.
0: That's impressive to me.
1: Well, Hagee hasn't been playing third base this entire game and hasn't had to worry about this bunt, but the bunt coverage was calling for first to charge, and he was laying back. So that was the perfect time to go for it.
0: So Ducks on the pond. One down. First pitch to Muriel is a strike. 0-1. Muriel a single and scored in the fourth inning. He is 1-for-3 tonight for Lawrence County.
1: You know, ground ball right here gets you a run. That's all you're asking him to do right here is just put it in play.
0: The 0-1 in there for a strike. 0-2. Morris County didn't like that. Coach Feltner really didn't like that call.
1: I can't see him from my vantage.
0: You can hear him. You don't have to see him.
1: I can hear him too, but I can't see him.
0: I didn't have to see him to hear him. Sketcher sets up outside. Taken for a ball.
1: That's what you get when we talked about Coach Simpson taking up for his players earlier. Coach Feltner, he's going to take up for his just as well. And he ain't afraid to let his voice be heard.
0: Oh, no, he's not. It's a 1-2 count, one down, bases juice for Lawrence County. Muriel asking for time. Scott back up on the mound. Comes set. Pitch to Muriel. Off speed and high and tight inside. And Muriel's turned away to miss it. 2-2.
1: That's one of them. If you're crafty, you roll your shoulder and kind of get your elbow out there and get hit.
0: And the 2-2 swung on and missed. Down swinging goes Muriel, the third time he has struck out tonight.
1: Bodie Maynard back up to the plate. Come up big with that double. Last at bat.
0: A 2-RBI double for Maynard in that fourth inning affair that plated 3 runs for the Bulldogs.
1: You know, Deerfield's on first. It might be, if he gets a double again, it might be 3 runs this time.
0: Maynard asked for time, didn't get it. And the pitch is taken for a ball. Wow. Score one for Randy Tincher, not giving a break there.
1: Well,
0: I don't think he saw him. Throw to second. It gets away. That's why you don't do it.
1: Oh, wow.
0: And close. Runners are going to advance to every bag. 6-0 as Cochran scores from third. On the error by the pitcher.
1: Well, that's just unfortunate right there because that hit Cottle's helmet. and kicked out into left center.
0: Yeah. I mean, you got runners at every bag, and you're trying to turn to throw at second, and it was just very unfortunate. I told you I can't stand that play. And that's why.
1: I understand.
0: More times than not, that's what you see. The pitch is head high for a ball. It's now 2-0.
1: I wouldn't be surprised they went ahead and put Maynard on again here.
0: Right, why not? Right. First base is open. One is in. Runners at second and third. A hit here, and you're really in deep. Fouled behind home plate. 6-0 Lawrence County, top of the fifth inning over Pikeville. Deerfield's got a massive lead off second now.
1: Nobody hold
0: him. Nope. Pitches off the plate for a ball.
1: That's one of them things. They tried that last time. Didn't work. Now you're going to back off and probably give the fastest runner in the region even more feet to get.
0: And they're just going to go ahead and walk him.
1: Yeah, 3-1.
0: Wait a minute. Time called. Maynard comes over to chit-chat with Travis Feltner. The umpire motioned, and I thought he meant he will send him to first base, but
1: he wanted him to come on.
0: And he'll break it up and let this hitter get back in the box, and Bodie Maynard, senior for Lawrence County, he's had a heck of a night on the mound and at the dish. Making a bid for our clutch player of the game, brought your way by Mann Toyota.
1: Yeah, a few options.
0: 3-1 pitch, swung on, got a piece of it. Into the catcher's mitt, we'll go forward, 3-2.
1: Here, I think Deerfield trying to get picked off now.
0: He's halfway to third. And it's a walk. Bible fans don't like it.
1: Well, it's a play. If they turn around to pick him off, he's going to try to get in a rundown long enough to let Caudill score from third.
0: Yeah.
1: I mean, that's...
0: That's what Deerfield was doing out there.
1: Yeah. Yeah. That's exactly what he's trying to do.
0: Well, now the bases are loaded for Braxton Davis. Had an RBI double in the fourth inning. 1-for-2 tonight. Also walked in the first. And the pitch in there for a strike. 0-1. Cooper Scott laboring through this fifth inning for Pikeville. 31 pitches. Pitch number 32 coming. Popped up. And right fielder calling for it. Makes the play to end the inning. One run on one hit. One error. Three men left on through 5.5. Or through 4.5, excuse me. Your score is 6-0 Lawrence County on 98.9 WSIP.
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0: 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Jamie Johnson and Byron Hall with you tonight from Stonecrest Sports Park in Prestonsburg, the site of the 15th Region Baseball and Softball Tournaments. And I hate to say it, but I saw a sprinkle or two. I mean, a really light stuff.
1: Hardly nothing.
0: Hardly nothing.
1: I ain't worried about it.
0: I saw a few hoods pop up out there. I've seen a
1: few umbrellas over here. The umbrella section.
0: Yeah. Go away, rain.
1: Come back some other day. And go away, bad dream.
0: Yeah.
1: If you know, you know on that one.
0: Hitters 8-9-1 due up for Pikeville here. As Maynard is back on the hill to start his fifth inning of work for Lawrence County.
1: If you're Pikeville, you want the bottom of the order here to get turned over. Get a few runners on and turn it over to the top of the lineup.
0: First pitch is a ball, 1-0, to the number 8 man, Isaiah Coleman.
1: Coleman 0-1. Ground out to shortstop.
0: Here comes the 1-0 offering from Maynard. Wheels and deals. Swung on and missed. One and one count. Bottom of the fifth inning. Lawrence County up 6-0. Foul behind home plate. 1-2 to Pikeville's Isaiah Coleman. Back in the box is Coleman. And the 1-2 is slapped to third. Nice pick by Cottle. Throw over. Got him. Another big leaguer play.
1: Is that Scott Rowland or Cottle over there?
0: I'm telling you,
1: he has made some plays.
0: Man, he may not be Scotty Rowland or Brooks Robinson, but, man, the boy can pick third base, no doubt.
1: I mean, he's played an outstanding third base this game. And he has been tested over there this whole game, too.
0: Outstanding footwork, an easy throw over, one down. Caden Newsom to the base, or to the dish now. Left-handed batter takes for a strike. Got an infield single in the third inning.
1: A generous strike.
0: It was. But that's what happens when sprinkles start to fall. That's why I mentioned it. There's the 0-1. And that one sent to center. Under it is Meadows. He'll make the play. Two down. Yeah, you start feeling drizzle. You see a little splash of lightning or something. And next thing you know, the game speeds up. There'll be no time calling. There'll be no tight strikes. And now they're going to take Maynard out and make the pitching change. We'll come back and tell you who the new pitcher is for Lawrence County. As Maynard steps away, 6-0 Lawrence County lead. We're back in 1 minute on 98.9 WSIU.
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0: Well, the new pitcher is Braxton Davis for Lawrence County. Byron, you explain to folks why the sudden move on the pitching change with a 6-0 lead and 2 outs in the fifth.
1: All right. So, pitch count, you go by pitch counts in high school, and so many pitches, you have to have so many days of rest.
0: Right.
1: If right now Maynard was at 71 pitches, he gets pulled out under 75. He only has to have 2 days of rest. He's eligible to come back and pitch on Thursday if Lawrence County was to make it to the regional championship game.
0: So, strategery, the reason why.
1: Yes. As looks like Cochran is going to go to third and Cottle is going to go to second as Maynard or Davis is going to come into second base.
0: So, lots of changes for Lawrence County. And the first pitch to the leadoff man, Zach McCoy, is a strike, 0-1. So, Cochran now at third. Cottle, who's done enough at third, goes to second. Maynard to left field, and Davis goes from second to the mound. Clear as mud.
1: Got it covered.
0: I got it written down. It don't look pretty, but I got it written down.
1: That's why I do it electronically.
0: I'm doing it the old school way. You got the new school way. 1-1 pitch is in there for a strike.
1: Let me tell you this.
0: Yeah.
1: Once I converted over to doing this game changer thing all the time, it is life changing.
0: The game changer was life changing.
1: For score keeping purposes.
0: The ball outside, 1-2.
1: Like as far as keeping scores, getting lineups and stuff from other teams, game changer. And it keeps all the stats for you as well.
0: I've not done a baseball game in 8 years. So much has changed. I'm telling you. 1-2, popped up foul.
1: I was hesitant, I ain't gonna lie.
0: Davis, by the way, the senior, making his 13th appearance on the mound, a 4-7 record, a 3.20 ERA, 42 hits in 50 innings, 30 runs, 23 earned. He's walked 18, struck out 36. Maynard has a team, Deerfield has a team high 46 strikeouts for Lawrence County. Here's the pitch to McCoy. Well, Uncle Charlie grounded to second base, a dribbler throw, and got him. No runs, no hits, no errors. Through five complete, your score, Lawrence County 6, 5-0 on 98.9 WSIP Paintsville.
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0: Changes for Pikeville. Caden Justice enters the game in left field. And the original left fielder who was on the mound, Cooper Scott, is out of the game now. So Justice takes his spot. And Justice was on the hill, though, replaced by Bash Ryan, who comes in from shortstop as the third pitcher of the night for Pikeville. Ryan making his eighth appearance, as we have it. A 2.36 ERA. 30 strikeouts in 29 innings. It looks like also for the Pikeville infield, Grayson Reed now at shortstop. Hagee stays at third. So Reed's at short, Justice in left, and on the hill is Bash Ryan, and the first pitch is a ball to Owen Pack of Lawrence County. 1-0, foul behind home plate. 2-0, or 1-0, 1-1 the count. Mercy. Excuse me.
1: You see Ryan coming in immediately attacking the zone.
0: Yeah, as you say that, he sells one to the outside.
1: Yeah, that thing moved a little bit. Looked like a frisbee.
0: Bash Ryan, or the senior, working for Pikeville. That one a ball, 2-1 the count to Pack. Pack is 0-2 and was hit by a pitch back in the first. Struck out looking in his last at bat. Takes that one for a strike. He took a step towards first base, and Randy Tencher said, "Whoa, whoa, no!
1: It's a tall man. That's a strike."
0: Yeah. It's a full count now to Owen Pack, and the pitch, and a weak hit to first base, picked, and Burgett will take it to the bag. One down. Six nothing Lawrence County on the Jones Preston Funeral Home scoreboard. Jones Preston Funeral Home, their primary goal is to fulfill each and every family's individual needs. Maddox Fletcher to the plate. He is 0-3 tonight as I see more umbrellas popping up and some heavier drizzle falling out there. Byron?
1: More people moving.
0: Yep. Pitch foul back out of play. And go to the car and find the radio. So I can tell you.
1: We got you covered.
0: We got you right here. High and dry in the suite up here. The 0-1 offering in there for a strike. Good pitch there from Ryan. 0-2. Top of the sixth inning, 6-0 Lawrence County. Ryan working quickly, and that went a ball just off the plate. 1-2.
1: Put a little low and away on that one.
0: Yeah, you can look out here. You can see heavier rain now.
1: Yeah.
0: We got some heavier rain falling. Umpire's thinking about pausing it.
1: No. I think he's telling the pipe will bench. That's enough.
0: Uh-huh.
1: If I heard that right.
0: As the rain picks up. 1-2 the count. Ryan winds and delivers. Swinging and missing, strike three. Down goes Fletcher.
1: Yeah, I'm all about throwing it around, but not in this situation. You want to get this in. Let's go. Let's get it back to the pitcher and let's go.
0: Remember, Pineville is the home team. They trail, so we got to go a full seven.
1: They have to have an at-bat before they can call it and make it an official game.
0: Right. First pitch and ball to Cochran. I mean, we're going seven, non-weather related. You're right about that.
1: If they decide to call it four weather, Pikeville has to have an at-bat to complete the inning.
0: Well, Cochran's at the plate right now for Lawrence County. Does not have an official at-bat tonight. Wade, check swing. He went. Yes, sir. In the rain, that's a strike. 1-1.
1: Now, I have seen situations that if they do call a game, they go back to how the previous inning had finished.
0: Hmm.
1: So, it was to say.
0: And their first strike, 1-2.
1: You know, it was to say Lawrence County scores four runs right here, and then they call it. It would go back to the previous inning, and you'd have to start back over as the top of the sixth. Well, he would either suspend it or end it.
0: Strike three call. Down looking goes Cochran. 1-2-3 go the Bulldogs. Bottom of six coming up. 6-0. Your score, Lawrence County ahead on 98.9 WSIP.
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0: 6-0 Lawrence County as we go to the bottom of the sixth inning here. Umbrellas everywhere, Byron. I feel bad for the Labradoodle down here that has no umbrella for the dog. Got a really pretty dog right down below us with no covering whatsoever.
1: You know what? She's just toughing it out in just a jacket and a hood.
0: Yeah, so she was not prepared. I would have had a canopy for that dog. Bless her heart. Rain has really picked up, too, by the way. We're playing on Caden Justice to lead off here for Pikeville. He's in the number two portion of this lineup. His first official at bat tonight as he took the place of Cooper Scott. Justice, a junior. First pitch taken for a strike. That strike zone is going to get wide here in this sixth inning.
1: And that's only going to benefit Lawrence County.
0: Outside and high, 1-1. I'll be curious if Pipeville goes down quietly, do they call it? As you said, they have to get one more at bat.
1: Yes, the inning started, they have to bat.
0: And Justice pops it up on the infield. Caudill makes the play, one down.
1: Reds beat the Mets 7-2.
0: Well. Reds a win today, and that was up in New York. Queens, New York tonight.
1: The Metropolitans.
0: How about Nate Lodolo getting that win today, huh?
1: Well, when the man's healthy, he's nasty.
0: Well, if Burns hasn't been on the heel, the Reds have not had nothing going for him in the month of May.
1: No. It's a welcome sight to see a win.
0: Yes, to start a series again. First pitch, a ball to Gaze Burgett. He's 0 for 2 tonight. Struck out in the third.
1: You know, they got the shift on Burgett again. You see left and center playing more left center in the line.
0: 1-0 is high. 2-0.
1: Right field playing the gap as well. So, once again, anything down this right field line or something to dead center, and he's got more than likely got extra bases.
0: He's got the power to send it out there, too. The 2-0 offering, taken for a strike. Rain continues to fall here at Stonecrest. As that rain falls, that strike zone gets wider. The 2-1 in the dirt, 2-2, or 3-1 account, excuse me. Davis in relief for Maynard, who had a great night tonight.
1: Strategy coming in with Maynard.
0: Yeah, 4 2/3 innings worked, 4 strikeouts on the night, gave up 4 hits.
1: Here's the other thing. If Davis can stay around 35, he'll only have to have a day.
0: Yeah, that one roped to left field, but under it and making the play is Maynard. 2 down.
1: Almost had him played perfectly. And that's why you see that gap out there. That's how the shift was played him. Here's the guy Lawrence County hasn't been able to get out.
0: Bash Ryan. 2 for 2 tonight.
1: 2 hard hit balls to the right there, to right between first and second.
0: First pitch, past the backstop. 1-0.
1: Didn't like that ball anyways.
0: No. Let it go.
1: I'm trying to keep dry balls out there. And it's one of them situations you tell your players, make sure you've got a good grip on the baseball before you throw it.
0: Right now we are playing through. Batter asks for time. He will get it.
1: Dave has done what you're supposed to. Chuck it in there.
0: Go ahead and throw it anyway. Davis back on the rubber here. He'll wind and deliver to 1-0. Popped up. Right fielder wants it, under it, and makes the play. Three up, three down. Popbo goes quietly here in the sixth. Top of the seventh we go. 6-0 Lawrence County on 98.9 WSIP.
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0: Jones Preston Funeral Home scoreboard, 6-0 Lawrence County. Jamie Johnson and Byron Hall with you here on 98.9 WSIP. Top of the seventh we go. I got to tell you, the weather radar, the old trusty radar, says we are just under a little isolated pop-up shower. There is nothing else around us but right here at Stonecrest. Wouldn't you know it?
1: It's about par for the course.
0: It's about right. I mean, the next other sail on the radar is up around Grayson, Kentucky. Pitches a ball, 2-0.
1: Would you expect anything less?
0: I see maybe a little drop of rain around the, actually around the Virginia, West Virginia, Kentucky tip, Warren Cliff, West Virginia, Pawpaw, Kentucky. You know where that's at?
1: No.
0: Swing and a miss. That's like the tip of Kentucky, all the way to your right. If you were drawing Kentucky and you made the little nose, that area out there, there's a road out there to a place called Pawpaw.
1: Pawpaw?
0: I'm pretty sure is what it's called. I don't have it on the map, but I think that's what the locals call it out there.
1: Come on, Pawpaw.
0: Swung on and missed. Strike three, and down goes Eli Cottle. It's the third time he has struck out tonight. From Orange County.
1: And Ryan's come in and shut them down here. Four up, four down.
0: Man, makes you wonder. Things may have been different. Pipeville got, or Lawrence County got one in the first, one in the second, three in that fourth inning, and then one additional insurance run in the fifth. Brody Cottle to the dish now. He is 1-4-2 tonight. First pitch is fouled. Walked in his last at bat. In the fifth. Top of the seventh. 6-0 Lawrence County. And the rain, by the way, is
1: stopping.
0: Kind of letting out. You know, letting off now. And there's nothing else around it. So hopefully this will just go away and we'll be okay.
1: Different world up here.
0: Yeah.
1: Now, I will say, these fields up here have always drained really well, too.
0: Mm-hmm. Well, that's one reason why it's here, the regional tournament. Pitch taken for a ball. I mean, this thing used to go around to every district, everywhere around the area. Some places could handle it. Some places cannot handle it. And I'm talking fields taking water. That was a strike, a low strike.
1: Well, I think the big thing about
0: one and two.
1: Hosting the tournament, it was always field with lights and parking.
0: Yeah, there's plenty of parking here.
1: Yes.
0: Easily. 1-2 is a ball low, 2-2.
1: And the other thing is that makes it more attractive to host it here is you can have both baseball and softball at the same time.
0: Right. Ground ball, second base, got it. Flip to first. And down goes Cottle.
1: That was almost a bad ending there for Cottle and Burgett.
0: Well, you know, the second baseman, Gerald, had to really trail off to his left and was running into Burgett, and barely got it to him.
1: Well, Burgett, you know, not a natural first baseman. He spends time in the middle infield and other places as well.
0: Mm-hmm.
1: As a first baseman, you kind of let your second baseman have that. But the throw kind of drawed him up the line.
0: First pitch hit high, a ball to Deerfield. He's had a great night tonight, Byron.
1: 3-for-4, two bunt singles and a double.
0: 2 runs scored.
1: Yeah, a couple RBIs.
0: Table setter.
1: That's why he's batting leadoff.
0: Mm-hmm. Has a 1-0 count.
1: You know what, if he drops down.
0: Time called.
1: If he drops down a third bunt for a hit, I'll be impressed.
0: Talk about a hat trick. And he shows it. He took it for a strike. Well, well.
1: I don't know about that one.
0: Yeah.
1: I mean, that's a little questionable strike, but.
0: 1-1. Bash with the pitch. Bash Ryan. That went a ball. Bouncing away from the catcher. Nobody on. 2 down. It's 6-0 Lawrence County. Top of the 7th. Lawrence County batting for what they hope is the final time tonight.
1: Just think about it. You've already bunted for a hit twice, and you're about to do it for a third time. How fast do you think you are? You know?
0: And he's like, take it for a ball. It was head high. 3-1.
1: What was the old skid? Just how big a boy are you? You know, how fast are you, boy?
0: I see. You said, how big a boy are you? I thought about Roy D. Mercer.
1: That's what I was talking
0: remember
1: about.
0: That? Yeah. Foul ball. The old prank caller.
1: Yep.
0: How big a boy are you?
1: Yeah.
0: You know?
1: Yeah, Deerfield out here. Just how fast you think I am?
0: How fast do you think I am?
1: Yeah.
0: Yeah. Hey, he's by far the fastest man I've seen this season. On the base paths.
1: Me too.
0: Now, Braxton Perry might give him a run for his money from Johnson Central. He's grease lightning too. 3-2 full count, payoff pitch with 2 out. Ground ball, foul, third base side.
1: And that'd be a good foot race between those two, I think.
0: Mm-hmm.
1: But, yeah, that's what you want out of your leadoff man. I mean, speed ain't everything, but you got to be able to get on and use it.
0: Mm-hmm.
1: And Deerfield is definitely able to get on and use it.
0: Again, the payoff to Deerfield. He pops it up. Third base calling for it, Maynard. And he'll reel it in. 3 up, 3 down. One more chance for Pikeville. 6-0 Lawrence County on 98.9 WSIP.
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0: 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It's been all Lawrence County, 6-0 Bulldogs over Pikeville, going for their another dominating win. They are 12-3 against Pikeville since 2016, and they're three outs away from being 13-3 against the Panthers, and 3-0 this season versus Pikeville.
1: It's pretty impressive.
0: Panthers will send Grayson Reed, Braden Hagee, and Will Keane due up for the Panther lineup here in the bottom of the seventh inning, down 6-0. As for the rain, it's gone. Maybe just a little sprinkle. Mostly gone. It's cooled our temperature down a little bit.
1: It was getting a little warm anyways.
0: Yeah, a little toasty.
1: You know, if you're Lawrence County, this is about the part of the order you want to, if you want to finish this game, the middle to the bottom of the order, that's usually where you want to get to to finish a game.
0: Braxton Davis back on the hill for his second full inning of work. He's worked an inning in the third. First pitch is a strike to Reed.
1: He's sitting at 17 pitches now. Like I said, if he stays under 35 here, he'll be eligible to come back on Wednesday.
0: It's 1-1 count. Two to leadoff man, Grayson Reed, who is 0-2 tonight. And that one popped up towards center field, giving chase. And actually, the right fielder will reel it in. That being Fletcher, one down. That'll bring up Braden Hagee for Pikeville. Hagee into the box. Just didn't have it tonight on the hill. Pikeville. From the jump. Lawrence County jumped him quick and got him off his game early.
1: Well, that first pitch bunt single by Deerfield was a table setter, a tone setter. And then, Hagee just behind in a lot of the counts.
0: Yeah. So 2-0 count here. Hagee at the plate is 1-for-1. Reached on a fielder's choice in the fourth. Got a single in the second. And now a 2-0 count with one down, bottom of the seventh. Pitch lifted. Left side of the field, shortstop, calls off third base, and we're down to our final out.
1: That's how it's done right there. Third baseman there, shortstop just calls him off.
0: And it's up to the seventh grader, Will Keane, for Pikeville to keep the Panthers' season alive. Steps in the box. Davis with the first pitch. And it was head high to the backstop.
1: Look out.
0: 1-0. Yeah, look out. Back in the box is Keene. And a 1-0 pitch from Davis as he winds and kicks. Swung on and missed. 1-1. Davis has not recorded a strikeout yet in relief here for Lawrence County.
1: Don't need strikeouts to be effective.
0: That one high for a ball. I see some fog rolling in right now, Byron.
1: That's not good.
0: Nope.
1: What is it? Crash Davis says it's fascist strikeouts.
0: Yeah.
1: Ground balls are more diplomatic.
0: Diplomatic.
1: Yep.
0: 2-1. Foul back. 2-2. I don't like seeing this fog, I can tell you that, up here on this mountain.
1: I've been in a fog delay before.
0: Yep. I don't really need that tonight. 2-2 count, two down for Pikeville, down to their final strike. And the pitch from Davis. Fouled back again. We'll do it again here. 2-2. Keene back of the box. Again for Pikeville. Davis with the pitch. And we'll go full 3-2. Why not?
1: Challenge him right here. This is, you went for him to try to get him to chase.
0: Mm-hmm.
1: This is now you go for the challenge pitch. Mono y mono.
0: Davis steps off the mound here, asks for a new ball.
1: It was a dry ball. Here it comes.
0: Mm-hmm.
1: The old number one.
0: Yeah, that's what he's asking for.
1: The Terminator.
0: Oh.
1: If you can hit it, you can name it.
0: You can name it. Payoff pitch. Popped up foul. Out of play. Looking for another dry ball.
1: I guess the question now is, do you trust Davis here to go off speed?
0: Maybe so to the young man here at the plate, the seventh grader.
1: You know, you got him geared up for the fastball.
0: Pitch to him. Fastball low is a walk. Well, I was with you. I'm thinking he's going to throw him a little hook right here and didn't do it. So now Isaiah Coleman will come to the plate to try to keep this thing going for Pikeville with two down in the inning. That was the first walk issued by Lawrence County pitching tonight. First pitch is a strike. First walk of the night.
1: 6 2/3.
0: Wow.
1: Before you get a walk.
0: Wow.
1: That's effectiveness.
0: Yep.
1: Efficiency.
0: Davis with the 0-1. Right to second base, and that'll do it. Lawrence County will advance with a 6-0 win over Pikeville. And they continue their dominance over the Panthers. Over the past 10 years, they win all three matchups versus Pikeville this season. They're 13-3 the past 10 years. So Lawrence County moves on to the semifinals, a 6-0 win over Pikeville on the Jones Preston Funeral Home scoreboard. We'll come back and tell you how it happened here on 98.9 WSIP.
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1: Here are the totals of game one tonight. Lawrence County, 6 runs on 7 hits, no errors and 10 men left on. For Pikeville, no runs on 4 hits, 3 errors and 5 men left on base. The winning pitcher tonight for Lawrence County is Maynard, going 4 2/3 innings, scattered 4 hits, struck out 4 on the evening. Losing pitcher for Pikeville is Hagee, 4 innings, 6 hits, 5 runs, 4 earned, 3 walks and 4 strikeouts tonight. Lawrence County getting it done at the top of the order. Byron with Gray Deerfield, 3 of 5 tonight, scored twice. Merrill was 1 for 4, scored once. Maynard, 1 for 1, had 3 RBIs, had that 2 RBI double to help his own cause tonight. Also walked twice. Davis was 1 for 3, drove in a run, also walked tonight. Pack 0 for 3, Fletcher 0 for 4. Cochran was 0 for 2 officially, but scored twice, was on base twice due to walks. And then Cardle 0 for 3, and Brady Cardle was 1 for 3, and drew a walk tonight for Lawrence County. For Pikeville tonight, not a whole lot to talk about. Just Bash Ryan, he was 2 for 3. Hagee 1 for 2. And also Newsom was 1 for 2 tonight. And that's about it for Pikeville. It was a pretty tough night as Maynard handcuffed him for the most part.
2: Yeah. I mean, Maynard.
1: Maynard and Davis. Let's not leave Davis out.
2: Yeah,
1: Davis came in and picked up right where Maynard left off.
2: Davis came in and done the job as well.
1: Yeah,
2: and, you know, now Lawrence County is set up. Davis can come back after one day's rest and pitch Wednesday if need be now. And if Lawrence County is fortunate enough to make it to the championship game, Maynard is going to be available to come back and pitch in the championship game now as well.
1: Should be a lot of fun. So who is our clutch player of the game? We'll come back and tell you in just a few moments. Lawrence County winning 6-0 over Pikeville in game one of our 15th region tournament coverage. Back in a few moments on 98.9 WSIP.
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0: Back one more time for game one action here tonight as Lawrence County advances a 6-0 win over Pikeville. Our clutch

0: Player of the game, brought your way by Brad Perry at Man Toyota. Man, what a deal. That's what you'll drive away saying when you deal with Man Toyota here in Prestonsburg. Our clutch player of the game, Byron from Lawrence County. Bodie Maynard had a great night tonight.
1: You know, I got to agree with you on that. Maynard not only did come through in the clutch with a big two-out double, scoring two runs there in the fourth, but pitched an outstanding game, 4 2/3 here, 4 strikeouts. You know, he done everything you asked him for. And I'll, you know, give a close second to Gray Deerfield as well. You know, he just set the tone from the first inning, getting on base, and just it was – all disruption after that with him.
0: Yeah, Deerfield, an honorable mention here in that category. He was 3 for 5, scored twice tonight. But Bodie Maynard on the hill, 4 2/3 innings pitched, scattered 4 runs, struck out 4, 1 for 1 at the plate. But that one hit was massive, a 3 RBI double. And also walked twice tonight, had a great night both at the plate and on the hill for the Bulldogs. And Lawrence County, your winner, 6-0 over Pikeville. So Pikeville season comes to a close at 15-13. Lawrence County goes to 18-15. They await the winner of Paintsville and Belfry. Both teams are out there warming up, and we'll be probably about 8:15-ish, maybe 8:20, before we start game two action here tonight. So we'll send it back to the studios at WSIP in Paintsville, and we'll be back with more here on 98.9 WSIP from the 15th Region Baseball Tournament.

concert. It's a Daytona airbrush t-shirt. 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You know what I'm talking about. Hey, baby, what you doing tonight? It's butterflies and Bud Lights. Under the stars and on the stripes.

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